lumalayo ang Hinebra, maghahabulan sila, and they're really playing the pace na napakabilis. So, well, there's defense, pero both of them really giving it all out. So, shout out to these two ball clubs, and sana may mga fans din ng Rain or Shine that really can make effort to compete with the fans sa Hinebra as far as game attendance is concerned. Kasi ang ganda yan, sarap panoorin ng Rain or Shine, eh, win or lose, ano. Wala kaming team sa PBA. Oh. We just enjoy both teams. Okay, so that's for the PBA. And sa NBA naman po, you have the conference finals for the East and the West. So by the time we're recording this, may resulta na po yung game number 3 sa pagitan ng San Antonio Spurs at na Oklahoma City Thunder. So ngayon po ay ang laban ng New York Knicks at Cleveland Cavaliers. Lamang sa serye ang Knickerbockers at 2-0. Tignan natin kung mananalo ang Cleveland sa kanilang home court o magiging 3-0 to. Bukas naman ang game number 4 sa pagitan ng Oklahoma at San Antonio. Game number 4 naman ng New York at Cleveland sa Martes. And then, pagdating naman ng Miyerkules, ito, sure book po, talaga may game 5 dahil tabla ang siyari at 1-1 itong Biyernes? Thursday. Game 5 between the Spurs and the Thunder sa Paycom Center. So, kung kailangan ng game 5 for the Knicks and the Cavs, that will be on Thursday. Kung kailangan ng game 6 for the Thunder and the Spurs, Friday. Kung kailangan ng game 6 for Knicks and Cavs, that's Saturday. And then, sagarin na natin, kung kailangan mag-game 7 ng San Antonio at saka ng Oklahoma City, sa susunod po yan na Sunday, May 31. At kung kailangan na mag-game 7 ng Cleveland at saka New York, yan po ay sa June 1 na po, all Philippine time. Okay? So, with that, we conclude the sports calendar. Taka lang, sadali. Wait. Correction. May muntik tayo ma-miss. Okay. Hindi natin pwede ma-miss to. Check lang natin yung schedule kung dito sa round number championship fixtures ng classification. Championship group ng Philippines Football League. Unti-unti malalaman na po natin kung sino magkakampyon na dito, mga kaibigan, ano. But I think the penultimate day of a competition. Kasi po ngayon may mga classification games, pero on Wednesday will be the championship games. At 3:30 PM sa Rizal Memorial Football Stadium, Stallion versus Dynamic Herb Cebu. At 6:15 you have Davao Aguilas versus UMAC, and then 9 PM will be Kaya FC versus Manila Tiger. Napatulog na ako ng iPhone ko. And Saturday, May 30, you have Stallion versus Aguilas UMAC at 3:30 PM, and then DH Cebu versus Kaya FC at 6:15. And parang sila yung nakataktang mag-match eh, no? 9 PM, Manila Digger versus One Taguig FC. By the time that we're recording this, ang championship table natin, One Taguig is 56, Manila Digger 55. I don't know, kung if this kind of ends like parang almost Premier League, kasi nga, well, just sa Premier League, kung nanalo lang yung Manchester City sa Bournemouth, eh, mapapalaban ng Arsenal sa last match nila, pero nag-champion ng Arsenal. Pero, if this remains the same, na parehong record, either draw or win or whatever, talagang battle for the championship is just something to kailangan abangan sa Rizal Memorial Football Stadium, Philippines Football League. Okay! And with that, we conclude the Sports Calendar for the Week podcast here on Sports Radio 918. Make sure, mga kaibigan, to give us a like and follow sa aming placeholder Facebook account, the facebook.com/DZSRSportsRadio918, sa Twitter or x.com/SportsRadio918, and download the PBS Receiver app. Get it at Google Play Store for Android at sa App Store po for iOS. Okay, maraming salamat po sa inyong pakikinig at panonood dito po sa Sports Calendar for the Week, and hoping things will go out fine kung ano man po yung mga inaasam natin at pinagdadasal natin sa life. Okay? Well, just some random thoughts lang po. So, have a great Sunday, mga kaibigan. Till next week. And next week, of course, syempre, we're gonna be talking about a lot of stuff that will happen in the month of June. And also, shoutout kay Boss Jess Laid. At syempre, sa
Siguro, final message na lang po sa ating

0: may 18 na student athletes competing sa palarong pambansa. Some of them are playing to represent their schools, their families, their loved ones, and their regions. Pero, ngayon pa lang, thank you. Na-appreciate namin yung effort, yung energy, at yung discipline na ipapamalas at pinamalas nyo to make this palaro to be successful. And to those who will decide to represent our flag and country, hindi po siya madali, pero we will forever be grateful sa inyong decision at sa inyong pakikipaglaban at paglalaro para sa bayan. 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Godspeed sa Philippine sports at sa atin, ang West Philippine Sea.
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7: The Football Daily with Alistair Bruce Ball, John Murray and Ian Dennis.
8: Hello, it's the Football Daily. I'm Ian Dennis and this is the Commentator's View, where we five live commentators talk about the football, our travels and the words we use in football commentary. And today, we're joined by two correspondents because John Murray and Sammy Mockbell are both at Wembley on a day when Thomas Tuchel has announced his World Cup squad of 26. Good afternoon to you both.
9: Hello, Ian. Yes, sitting right next to Sammy here. And it is absolutely roasting in London. Suddenly, summer's arrived.
8: Well, I think it's like that all over the country, to be honest with you. It's been a busy week. Arsenal winning the Premier League. Middlesbrough finding themselves in a playoff hokey-cokey with Spygate. Aston Villa winning the Europa League. Manchester City have confirmed Pep Guardiola's departure. Michael Carrick has been confirmed as the permanent Manchester United head coach. And now you two dealing with 26. What are your thoughts on the 26, Sammy?
10: On the face of it, I'm not sure everyone, certainly supporters probably wouldn't agree with me, but I think it's a fairly balanced squad. People would look at the number 10 issue and say, oh, well, you've left Foden behind, you've left Palmer behind, you've left Morgan Gibbs-White behind. But what do you expect him to do? He can't pick all of them. So I guess you can argue the whys and wherefores of who he selected. But, you know, having not taken Cole Palmer or Phil Foden or Morgan Gibbs-White, I just think you just have to, almost you have to trust his judgment. And I look at that squad, I don't see many holes in it, if I'm honest.
8: I mean, earlier on in the season, he'd said that he wasn't going to take them all, hadn't he, John? But of the ones that have been omitted, I do feel I feel more sympathy for Morgan Gibbs-White than any other individual, I think, because the form that he's been in.
9: Yeah, and that was an unknown, wasn't it? Because, yes, he's been involved in the England squad under Thomas Tuchel, but it's only since the last squad that he's really stepped on. And it's 11 goals, isn't it? He's scored since February alone. And so, you know, I kind of thought that that would have persuaded Tuchel to include Morgan Gibbs-White. And, you know, let's mention Jared Bowen as well. And I think he can turn this on its head and look at the players who are selected in that position. So Saka, Eze, Gordon, Madueke, and Rashford. And I think whichever the players left out of that list, that would have been the story. You know, as Sammy says, it's going to be rough on someone. It happens to be Palmer and Foden, who I think it's generally accepted that they have not played at their best this season. And Jared Bowen, who, while he's been a very good squad member for England, hasn't really hit the heights with England yet.
8: Do you think that, and this is to both of you, you can decide who wants to answer it first. Maguire had come out and said he was shocked and he was gutted. Maguire's mum got involved as well. Do you think that that reaction has actually possibly, Tuchel now thinks, well, I'm vindicated in my decision, in the sense that he was never going to start as a first choice central defender, and his mood around the camp, if he's not playing, might have brought down the chemistry within the group? Because he's talked a lot, hasn't he, about the energy and the connection and everybody having to buy into their roles. Do you think that was a part that he didn't see Maguire as being as an understudy?
10: I think Thomas Tuchel would have looked at the last 24 hours and how Harry Maguire's reacted to his omission from the squad and feel totally justified, if I'm being totally honest. I'm not denying, and no one's denying, that Harry Maguire has had an excellent season at Manchester United, certainly since Michael Carrick was appointed manager, or interim manager. He's obviously, we now know he's the permanent manager. But we shouldn't forget that during the last set of internationals, when Harry Maguire was given a recall into the squad, Tuchel was clear. He said that generally there would probably need to be two or three injuries for Harry Maguire to make it. So for then Harry Maguire to come out yesterday confirming that he wasn't in, and then making those pointed remarks saying he was absolutely shocked and gutted. Well, you couldn't have been that shocked, because he basically told everyone that you weren't going to be in the squad in March, because I was in that press conference when he said it. So, yeah, look, I get Harry Maguire is disappointed. Of course he is. He would love to have gone to another World Cup. But I don't necessarily buy that he was shocked by it, because I think all of us sitting around this table now discussing it kind of knew that it was unlikely he was going to be selected. So if we're thinking that, then he must be thinking that.
9: I feel for Trent Alexander-Arnold as well. And, you know, I think he has every right to be disappointed. But at the same time, you know, the message was so clear from Thomas Tuchel that he wants this squad to be together, because they're going to be together for such a long time, or at least that's the goal, to be together for such a long time, that is absolutely the balance in terms of the spirit. You know, he talked about everyone in this squad being connected, committed to the idea of the team spirit and being unselfish. You know, that's been a message that we've had from Thomas Tuchel throughout the course of the time that he's been in charge. He never misses an opportunity to talk about that, players being their best selves and good teammates, etc., etc., etc. And also justifies it, Thomas Tuchel, by saying that he is trying to select the best team, not the 26 best players. And in the end, it's a judgment call. He lives and dies by this, on the success of that team and the way that he's gone about this. And if things don't go well, people are going to point the finger and say, well, he should have chosen X, Y, Z. But, you know, he's the one who's had to make that decision, which he completed this week. And, you know, he lives or dies by it.
8: We'll talk more England in a moment and hear John's chat with Thomas Tuchel, but TCV at bbc.co.uk, voice notes on WhatsApp to 08000 289 369. And in a week when Arsenal have won the title, Arsenal fan Joseph in Palmer's Green has sent this in.
11: I'm sending this voice message with a slightly hazy head. John, I was listening to your coverage of the Bournemouth Manchester City game when I could finally compose myself to listen, and on 70 minutes decided I had to leave the house, run to get the train, and 20 minutes later I was in Finsbury Park celebrating with what felt like the whole of North London except the Tottenham fans, who must have still been crying. We then migrated to the Emirates and it felt like a match day, only to be greeted by a huge banner saying party on the streets of London, with reference to Manchester City's banner of panic. This was nothing but a party. Incredible scenes that I have never, ever witnessed, and ones that I don't think I will ever see again. Anyway, to all those Arsenal fans out there, this should be enjoyed, and this was absolutely wonderful.
9: Well, that's brilliant from Joseph, isn't it? Because as I was sitting there commentating on the Bournemouth-Manchester City match, you'll know this, Ian, it's going through my mind thinking that it is entirely possible that Arsenal fans will be listening to us heading to the Emirates, thinking that they might have to get there. So it's brilliant to hear that Joseph was doing exactly that. And I think it's been so fascinating the way that this has unfolded over the course of the last few weeks since the Manchester City Arsenal match. And at that point, when City went to the top of the table, you know, it felt like, I know Declan Rice didn't say it that way, it's not done and all that, but it did feel as though the tide had turned. But you know, there's two draws at Everton and Bournemouth in their last two Premier League away matches. That's why we are where we are. And I think that now, as we always suspected would be the case, you know, the praise has finally come Arsenal's way over the last few days.
8: And you watched Pep Guardiola's penultimate match in charge of Manchester City a week ago. You saw him win his 20th bit of silverware in a decade that he's been in charge. But it's now been confirmed that it is a case of adios, hasta luego.
9: Yeah, well, we saw him at the cup final, Ian, didn't we? And the body language, we spoke about it there. At that stage, we didn't know whether he's coming or going, as it were, staying or going. But when we got to Tuesday night at Bournemouth, and we know that he's on his way, I just thought it was so interesting to see him post-match when that moment came, when they'd lost the title. I couldn't take my eyes off him, his body language, the way he was. And, you know, he had, I mean, he looked as though he was really boiling inside. You know, the fact that, wouldn't it have been great to have finished with the domestic treble? And there it was, gone. It had gone from him. And the way that he walked across the pitch, and I thought, well, this is going to be interesting to see what he's like, what he says post-match. In actual fact, by the time he came to us, I was in the press conference, and I know George, who interviewed him for us, George Cummins, felt the same way. You know, he was almost serene by the time he got to us and spoke publicly. And then at the end of it, when he got up, I just kept my eyes on him as he disappeared out of the room. And, you know, I genuinely thought to myself, well, that's it. That's the last I am going to see, because I'm not covering their match on Sunday. That's the last I am going to see of Pep Guardiola as a club manager. You know, and he's not, it is goodbye as manager, but it's not actually goodbye, because he's got this global ambassador role as well. So he's going to continue playing a part for the City group. So he's not quite completely going.
10: No, and listen, I'm sure Enzo Maresca, who we understand is going to be City's next manager from the start of next season, but you know, that Pep shadow will be looming large, I'd imagine, and the first set of bad results, who knows? I'm only joking, obviously.
9: Oh, obviously.
8: And Sammy is the BBC senior football correspondent. What a busy day it's been with Michael Carrick now confirmed and signing that new 2-year deal, but he deserves it, doesn't he?
10: Of course he does. When he took the role as interim head coach following the dismissal of Ruben Amorim, the information at the time, and I think the information a lot of us were getting, was that Manchester United were keeping an open mind with regards to how they may approach the process of the next permanent boss. in that they wanted to take their time, considered all the candidates. But I think in the fullness of time, Michael Carrick has absolutely changed their perspective. You know, he was the only show in town. He's, you know, they've gone from being open-minded into being absolutely one, as a closed-minded and having one option, because he has done so well, and he's probably exceeded every single expectation. I think a lot of Man United fans, a lot of the people connected with the club, would have seen Michael Carrick as just a stopgap, I think, just to buy them a little bit of time so they could assess the managerial landscape and make an appointment, probably a high-profile appointment this summer. But he's superseded everything and every target that I'd imagine the club had set for him, certainly in qualifying for next season's Champions League and in finishing third this season. They could only have ever given it to Michael Carrick. And the two-year deal that he signed, which I understand has an option for a third, is so well-deserved. I think he's conducted himself brilliantly publicly in his press conferences. He just seems so cool and assured with everything that he does on the touchline and everything that he says in his press conferences. And just a quick word for Steve Holland. Obviously, he's assistant and he's number two. All three of us would have come across Steve Holland during our time covering England over the years, and I can't stress the importance of his kind of tactical nous, from what I understand, in helping Michael Carrick navigate maybe some of those tighter matches. And certainly Steve Holland's in-game tactical approach and decision making, as I understand it, really, really helped Michael Carrick along the way. So I think it's entirely the correct decision that he is now the full-time Manchester United manager.
9: And it helped Ian, didn't it, right from the outset, to win the Manchester derby. And then I remember I spoke to him after they won at Arsenal, and even then I was sort of asking the question to him, is it too early to start talking about you getting this job on a permanent basis? Because, I mean, let's not forget, when he was placed in charge again, there was a great deal of talk from many, many observers saying, well, you know, they'll have to make sure they don't end up going down the same route that they did with Ole Gunnar Solskjaer. And that's exactly what's happened.
8: Yeah, I just thought when he brought in Holland, when Sammy's talking about Steve Holland, I thought that was such an astute move. And also Jonathan Woodgate, who was a really good sounding board for him when he was at Middlesbrough. And Johnny Evans as well. And I never felt that he was there just to keep the seat warm. I just thought straight away, he's seeing this as a five-month audition to get the job on a full-time basis. And that's the way that it's proved.
9: Before we hear from Thomas Tuchel, I must just tell you about what happened when I arrived at Bournemouth the other night. And you, I guess you will know Ken, who's on the front desk at Bournemouth, do you?
8: I do. I haven't been to Bournemouth this season, nor will I be going there this season.
9: What?
8: But I know Ken
9: very well.
8: I beg your pardon.
9: Anyway, I was greeted like royalty. It was absolutely extraordinary. And I must thank Ken. He was so, so kind and helpful and friendly. And when you walk in, Ken, you've probably been there, Sammy, and seen it as well. When you walk in, Ken will have a pile of Kit Kats next to his desk. So they're two-finger Kit Kats. So he's got a pile of two-finger Kit Kats, and he gives everyone a two-finger Kit Kat. Anyway, I walk in, and he gives me this fantastic... Honestly, if it was Eddie Howe coming back in, I couldn't have got a better welcome. And anyway, he said, wait there. And he reached down below, and he opened a drawer, and in the drawer there were four-finger Kit Kats, and he pulled out a four-finger Kit Kat and gave it to me. And everyone else standing around waiting, thinking, what's going on here? Jan Mulby was the next in line. Jan got a two-finger Kit Kat. And what also tickled me was, Matt Upson was our summariser at the match, so I was telling him this story later, and he said, all right, I got a penguin. A penguin. Pick up a penguin.
8: So you got the four-finger treatment.
9: Did. Yeah. And I must thank Ken and everyone at Bournemouth. And I cannot wait to go again after that.
8: Well, to be honest with you, so that, I can't wait. I can't wait to go again either, because if I don't get four fingers, then Ken's in trouble.
9: You'll get a penguin. That's what you'll get. You'll be lucky to get a penguin.
8: You need to take
9: anyway,
8: a break.
9: Anyway, let's get back to... Yes, producer Nathan has just pointed out that other chocolate bars, other biscuits are available. So, back to the England squad. So, we know, because we've discussed it, Phil Foden, Cole Palmer, Trent Alexander-Arnold, not included. Ollie Watkins in the squad, as is Ivan Toney, which is an interesting one to discuss as well. And there are also a few players who are going to be travelling with the squad to Florida for their training camp. There are going to be four of them, and Thomas Tuchel told us the identity of three of them: Alex Scott, Rio Ngamoah, and also the Fulham midfielder Josh King. So, when I spoke to Thomas Tuchel, first of all, I asked him when he actually finalised his squad.
12: Monday, Tuesday, yeah, because it went on for weeks, and no matter how we twisted it and shook it up and tried it, it was always 27. And then we informed the players Tuesday, Wednesday and Thursday.
13: What was the most difficult decision?
12: I will not tell you. There were a couple of difficult ones, as you can imagine, if you read the list of names and talents that we left out. And telling them was not easy, and was kind of painful. Seeing their reactions, seeing them getting emotional, was not easy, but I think it had to be done, and it had to be done in person. We're trying to build a team. We're trying to select the best team, because what we're trying to achieve can only be achieved as a team. So this was basically the headline.
13: Was Morgan Gibbs-White a particularly difficult decision because of his form?
12: Yeah, because of his form, and not only because of his form, because he was also in camp with us in September until November. I think not in all of them, but in the ones that he has been with us, he was excellent. He was a good citizen. He was a good teammate. He has the personality to be in a World Cup and to be a supportive teammate. He showed this, I think, in under 21s. So yeah, it was a difficult one because he caught form. We had this conversation. He competes maybe on the most difficult position at the moment in English football. He competes on the 10. Lately, he played from the left wing, and there we said we will keep on going with Marcus Rashford and Anthony Gordon. So he was very, very close to get a spot on the left wing. He's one of the guys high up the list. If anything happens, God forbid, we don't want anything to happen. But yeah, it was a difficult one. Mm.
13: And on that, are the four young players who you're taking in the build-up to the, are they effectively on standby?
12: No, they can't be. Only Alex Scott is on the list of 55. The other youngsters are not on the list of 55. So it's impossible. You can only choose from the list of 55 additional players if someone gets injured.
13: Are you taking a risk with anyone? John Stones, for example. Others have had injuries. Livramento, Gordon. Are any of them at risk?
12: I would not call it a risk. So we did a lot of research. We did a lot of we had a lot of feedback. We're in touch, of course, with all the medical and physical departments of the clubs. Thank you to them for sharing with us. I think Reece James is back and playing for Chelsea, which is a very good sign. John Stones was most of the time available, but not selected. So it was not really an injury issue. Unfortunately, he missed the game in March with us due to an injury. I'm willing to take that risk with him because I still think he's a world-class player, and I saw him move lately very, very freely, and I have full confidence that he can be a huge asset to our team. Tino Livramento is the one where it gets close. He is now in individual training, but he was so good for us in March. He can play on both sides. And he was a big part in the September camp, that we took advantage of the fact that we start very late into the tournament. So I think our first match is in 4.5 weeks. That should give us enough time to build Tino up and be ready for Croatia.
13: You've had to speak a lot about the difficult decisions. Who gave you the best reaction?
12: I will not tell you. I have some favourites.
13: Can you give us a flavour of Ivan Toney's reaction?
12: No, Ivan plays cool all the time. So like that doesn't change. That's part of his personality. And we didn't expect anything else. So he lived up to his reputation.
9: Yeah. And listen, just finally, when you put the piece of paper down, you put the pen down and you looked at that squad, did you look at it and think, this is a squad that can win the World Cup?
12: This is a squad with which I want to fight to win the World Cup, yes, 100%. I had this feeling in Serbia when in the dressing room and after the match, during the match, I thought, yeah, we're on our way to build something. And then I had the same feeling again in October. And again, we managed to recreate the same spirit in November. And that's why the majority of the players come from these camps. And this is what we want to recreate. And if we are able to recreate this, there's no doubt, and it's our job, then I think we are ready to compete. And I think that's the main target. Be there. Be exciting, be hungry, and be competitive, and win our fans. That because I believe that they can feel it if we are in the right spirits. And then let's see what's going to happen.
13: Good luck with it, Thomas.
12: Thank you.
8: So that was John with Thomas Tuchel. Did the Ivan Toney selection surprise you as much as it did myself when I'd heard the news?
9: Yes, would be my answer to that. I think the feeling was that he was kind of out of the picture, but clearly this weight of goals, 32 goals in 32 appearances, but more than that, he justified Ivan Toney's selection ahead of Dominic Calvert-Lewin, Danny Welbeck, Dominic Solanke, who's been involved this season as well, by saying that basically, they looked at all of the things that they might want from him, what Thomas Tuchel's called his special skills, things like how useful he is maybe to come on when England are chasing the game. He said he can take attention away from others, and also world-class penalty taking. So, surprised, because I think we'd been looking more at the others, hadn't we? And also, the fact that there are a couple of backups to Harry Kane, we weren't necessarily expecting that. I think maybe we thought, well, maybe just Ollie Watkins in that position, but he's gone with two of them.
10: Yeah, no, I was surprised. Look, he's had an impressive season in Saudi in terms of goal scoring, 32 goals, as you've already pointed out, Deno. But I guess it's how you weight that in comparison to, say, Dominic Calvert-Lewin, who has scored, I think, is it 14 or 15 goals in the Premier League this season? And someone like Danny Welbeck, who's also scored, I think, 14 goals for Brighton this season. I can only suspect that during the last international break, when England faced Uruguay and Japan, and Solanke and Calvert-Lewin were in that squad, that Thomas Tuchel saw something in training or in the games, sort of the games that either those two played, and thought, I'm not quite sure about these two being part of my squad, and has obviously now pivoted back to Tony. So it's an interesting call. And the other factor, I don't know if I'm reading too much into this, is given Ivan Toney has played in Saudi this season and the heat and the conditions over there, I just wonder if him acclimatizing to those temperatures and those conditions, because it's going to be searing, isn't it, in the States this summer. I just wonder if that's played a factor as well, and that there won't be that assimilation that maybe some of the other players will need heading into the tournament.
8: Well, as a reminder that before the World Cup, we're going to do a Q&A special. So if you do have any questions ahead of the World Cup, please do get in touch, tcv@bbc.co.uk, or voice notes on WhatsApp to the Football Daily number, which is 08000 289 369. If you're looking for a look ahead to the final day of the Premier League, there will be another episode of the Football Daily looking ahead to those Sunday fixtures. Bournemouth or Brighton could still end up with Champions League football, and one of West Ham United and Tottenham Hotspur will be relegated. Our commentaries over the weekend, we've got Dunfermline Celtic on Sports Extra, the Scottish Cup final from 3, and then on Sunday, a choice of listening as the relegation battle goes to the wire. Spurs Everton, I'll be joined by Paul Robinson for that 4 o'clock kickoff on 5 Live. And on Sports Extra, West Ham against Leeds United. But we will go where the story is. And we've got additional commentaries on Sports Extra 2. Crystal Palace against the champions, Arsenal. And then Brighton and Hove Albion against Manchester United is on Sports Extra 3.
9: What's your gut feeling, Ian, going to Tottenham on Sunday?
8: I've been speaking to a number of Tottenham supporters, and they just want it to be over with. The words unbearable spring to mind.
10: There is just part of me that is just struggling to accept any situation where Tottenham Hotspur get relegated. I'd have no affiliation to the club whatsoever. But the English top flight without Tottenham, I can't get my head around it. And listen, stranger things have happened. And, you know, obviously West Ham fans, will, I'm sure, will hate me for this. But I think the intensity and the pressure of getting a result for Tottenham against Everton at the weekend, I just think that will see them over the line.
9: I think you might have a bit of drama on your hands again, Ian. And I know, you know, you've only just got back from Istanbul, haven't you? After what was a terrific commentary. I thoroughly enjoyed it. Mark Albrighton was the perfect man, wasn't he, to have with you. It's a great setting, that stadium as well. And weren't Villa good?
8: Yes, they were. They were excellent. And we likened it in commentary, saying that once they'd scored that first goal, there were two wonderful goals just before half-time from Villa. But we'd likened it that they were like Freiburg were a boxer on the ropes, and they were just trying to get to half-time. And once that second goal went in, there was no way back. And I've got to say, first time I've worked with Mark, but we had a great 24 hours building up to the game. He thoroughly enjoyed it. He was mobbed wherever he went by the Villa supporters. And he was telling us that his dad was there in 1982 in Rotterdam to watch Villa win the European Cup final. But he texted Yuri Tielemans morning of the...
9: This was one of the best pieces of a contribution from a summariser I've ever heard.
14: Wow. I'll let you into a little secret. I did message him this morning saying, all the best, Yuri. Another goal like the one in your last cup final will do. And he messaged back saying, no problem.
15: Well, I think it's fair to say he's delivered.
8: Mark had kept that from me, actually. And it was a nice little moment. And then he actually showed me the text as we were doing the commentary. And then I felt bad because I thought, I don't want to be reading what else was in the text conversation between the two of them. But there was a couple of emojis in there as well from Yuri Tielemans. But it was a great noise. Great stadium, and the Villa supporters, I've got to say, and the Freiburg fans were fantastic, because they didn't desert their team at the end. They stayed right till the bitter end, and even afterwards, they even watched all of the celebrations, and we witnessed a little bit of the camaraderie that existed between Freiburg and Villa supporters. So it seemed that there was a really good atmosphere in Istanbul, and I'm sure there will be equally good relations in Leipzig for Crystal Palace against Rayo Vallecano.
9: And Liverpool fan Jack says, I enjoy the symmetry of Crystal Palace and Rayo Vallecano qualifying for the Conference League final. Two plucky working-class clubs from the southeast of their respective capital cities, punching above their weight in the shadow of better-known giants, cheered on by a fervent local fan base. An interesting feature Rayo Vallecano share with their fellow giant killers, Buda Glimt, is the flash or thunderbolt in their name. Because, says Jack, Rayo Vallecano literally translates as the thunderbolt from Vallecas, which I did not know.
8: Vallecas or Vallecas?
9: Well, you're going back to the old Spanish double L's again.
8: Well, I wonder if Ali listens to this podcast, and maybe he might be able to get in the Thunderbolt from Vallecas in his commentary. Although maybe we'd hope that he doesn't, because that would not bode well for Palace. I've got to just say as well, this was sent to me from George, our producer, just going back to Villa. Dear TCV, I've been a Villa fan since the early 1990s. I was 6 weeks old when Peter With scored that goal in Rotterdam and was brought up knowing that team were legends. I've not had the best few years emotionally, losing both parents in a short space of time. A few months after my mum died, Unai Emery walked through the door at Villa and he gave me something to smile about. I walked away from going to games in 2015 as it felt like a chore. I wasn't enjoying it and never returned. Last week, by sheer luck, I was offered a ticket to the Liverpool game and got to see these new legends in all their glory. Wednesday night still hasn't sunk in. In 44 years' time, Ian's commentary from Wednesday night will just be as iconic as those words said by Brian Moore in 1982. I'm not sure about that bit. But anyway... Last September, I sent you an email about something for the glossary being removed from Division 1 and signed it off, David, Little Ava's uncle. At the time, I wasn't in a good place, as I'd had a rough few months. And you guys reading little, Ava's uncle, gave me something to smile about, first time in a long while. Little Ava is my sister's two-year-old dog. Many thanks, David, little Ava's uncle. Well, David, thank you very much for your email. And it's nice that we can now put a name to little Ava's uncle. And I hope that those memories will last a very, very long time for you. And I'm sure for every Aston Villa supporter.
9: That's lovely, that Ian, isn't it? What a nice email that was. Yeah. And we've got more dog news coming up very shortly, which is quite exciting.
16: Tapos na ang paghihintay. 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
16: 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Sa airwaves man or online, ilalapit sa inyo ang mga sports balita sa loob at labas ng bansa. 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
0: Good morning, magandang araw sa ating lahat. It's 10 in the morning, today is a Sunday. Ito po yung ating sports updates dito lamang sa Sports Radio 918. 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And of course, meron pa siyang dalawang competition before the Philippine National Open, dyan sa New Clark City, and then after that, Asian Games na halo. So, remember the name, Zion Corrales Nelson is the new record holder in 100 and likewise in 200 meters. 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

0: 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And then after that, Alex Ayala and her new partner, Victoria Emboko. 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Victoria is about to turn 20. She's 19 years old this year. Alex is 21. 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So, wait and see tayo, either Monday or Tuesday yung singles ni Alex, then the doubles will start also Tuesday, so malamang baka hindi pa Tuesday maglaro si Alex. 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Sana more rounds this time around for Alex Ayala. Second time for her to be in the main draw of the French Open. Okay, so bago tayo mag-time out, babalikan natin yung 60th National Palarong Pambansa na magbubukas nga mamayang hapon. 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
2: Maglalabas ng daily situation report tungkol sa pagbabago ng schedule sa games at inaasahang lagay ng panahon para sa Palarong Pambansa 2026 ang Department of Education. 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
3: If it will be too hot, because meron niyang classification eh, yung extreme and ang pinaka ano rito, yung danger, no? So, ang danger natin is around 51 degrees yata. So, hindi na talaga natin papayagang maglaro ang mga, especially the outdoor games. So, that will, most probably, the window will be from 10 a.m. to 3 p.m. So, yan palagi yung window natin, because that's the hottest part of the day. So, hindi na natin sila papayagang maglaro. But we will be adjusting the schedules towards the late afternoon or even in the evening. That's why every day we come up with a situation report. So because through our DRRM and through our Emergency Operations Center, in coordination with the Office of the Civil Defense and the other agencies, we are coming up with a daily situation report. Para ma-monitor po namin ano ang prevailing temperature, mayroon bang ulan na inaasahan, thunderstorm and everything. So we will be guided by this data. Okay, so we will be more evidence based, we'll be more database to

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1: Tiniyak din ni Agusan del Sur Governor Santiago Cana Jr. na nakahanda na ang probinsya upang walang maging sakit ng ulo ang mga kalahok sa palarong pambansa 2026.
2: Not only rescue teams, may medical teams, rescue teams, may security team. 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Ayan, naka-live stream yan. That's real-time coverage of the playing venues. 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
1: Ayon sa DepEd, tinatayang mahigit 13,000 delegado ang kalahok sa taunang palaro na magbubukas mamayang alas 5 ng hapon. 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
4: Salamat, Jess Laid. 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Let's do it for our young Filipino athletes. 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And then mamaya, ibigay namin ang kalahati halos ng press conference ng ating ang palarong pambansa. 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
3: Bagong Pilipinas para sa bawat Pilipino.
5: Bagong Pilipinas is a master plan for genuine development that benefits of all our people. 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The transformation of our idea of being a Filipino and the transformation of our economy, of governance, of society.
3: Hindi puro salita, pamahalaan ay magsisilbing halimbawa.
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4: Okay, and we're back. Dito pa rin po sa ating sports updates on a Sunday morning. Judith Karingalas ng Alan, Nia Jess Laid. Okay, so we go to the NBA. Ano ang ongoing na NBA? This is the, ano ba ngayon? Eastern ba to? Eastern, okay. Eastern Conference. Okay. 96-86 is the score right now of the Knicks against Cavaliers. Okay. Ang Knicks po, New York Knicks, ang lamang dito kasi 2-0 sila and they are aiming for a third straight in this finale of the Eastern Conference. 96-86, 9 minutes remaining in this ball game. Samantala, dun sa kabila, sa Western Conference, 2-1 na para sa defending champion na Oklahoma City Thunder after surviving an early onslaught to score 123-108. The other day po ito, Shai Gilgeous Alexander Anunguna for Oklahoma City Thunder with 26 points. Okay, against San Antonio Spurs. Ano? So, 2-1 na. Okay, itong two-time NBA Most Valuable Player na si Alexander ang muling nanguna. Okay, sa reigning NBA champions who saw four members of their bench finish in double figures. Ba talaga naman, ganda pala ng game kahapon talaga ng ano ha, OKC. Jared McCain, meron siyang 24 points. Si Jalen Williams, meron siyang 18 points. Ano? Including 5 three-pointers, ang French star na si Victor Wembanyama naman ang nanguna para San Antonio with 26 points. Okay, so mamaya, i-update namin kayo sa aming mga posting po sa aming social media. Let's see kung idediretso na ito ng New York Knicks for a 3-0 win at a 3-0 advantage. Big advantage, convincing, diba, for the Eastern Conference and the move one win away from the NBA finale. Samantala, ano pa ang malalaking ganap? We go to cycling. This is Giro d'Italia, the first Grand Tour for the year. At ito na ang pinakahihintay. Nakuha na ng taga-Denmark na si Jonas Vingegaard ang overall leader's pink jersey. 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Umatake siya sa last 16 kilometers of the 133-kilometer brutal stage. Okay, dyan po sa bundok ng Pila. Okay, ang two-time Tour de France winner na ito na si Jonas Vingegaard ay ngayon ay may lamang na more than 2 minutes ba? Tingnan natin. Yan yung resulta. 40 seconds yung kanya naging lamang doon sa nag-second kahapon. But doon sa overall, tingnan natin 2 minutes. Ano? More than 2 minutes. 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Okay, so 2.5 minutes behind na lang siya ngayon because of that two win by Jonas Vingegaard, and that also marked the third stage win ni Jonas Vingegaard in this ongoing Giro d'Italia. 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Sino ang nanguna dyan? Si Harry Kane, ang England team captain. 3-0 na panalo laban sa Stuttgart, okay? So si Kane, nag-score siya sa 55 minutes, 80th minute and 90 plus 2 minute. Ano? Galing naman. Ano? Puros lahat ng score ng talaga ng Bayern Munich ay courtesy of England captain Harry Kane. So a second half hat-trick. Grabe, ano? Second half niya lahat ginawa yon para pamayanian ng Bayern Munich and German Cup over Stuttgart. Okay? And they complete a league and cup double. Okay? What a win para kay Harry Kane and Bayern Munich. Okay, so it's 10:25 in the morning. As we return, we will give you yung pong bahagi ng press conference ng DepEd Palarong Pambansa dahil mamayang hapon na nga, ganap na alas 5 ang formal na pagbubukas nito dyan sa Agusan with no less than President Ferdinand Marcos Jr. as guest, special guest of this year's 60th Palarong Pambansa. So yung press conference, bahagi ng press conference, ay aming ibabahagi sa inyo with Governor Cane Jr. and likewise si Yusek Malcolm po ng Department of Education for this Palarong Pambansa coverage.
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9: Ladies and gentlemen, please welcome Yusek Malcolm Garma, Secretary General for the Palarong Pambansa, and Governor Santiago B. Cane Jr. from the host province of Agusan del Sur. Good morning, sirs. We have with us, sir, our regional and national media and our DepEd media as well joining us today for the press conference. Okay. So kung may mga questions kayo, we have microphones in every table. Pwede kayong erase. And also, maybe we would like to request our Vice Governor from the province of Agusan del Sur, Ma'am Patricia Ann Plaza. Vice Gov, you may join us. Okay, so i-ready nyo na yung questions nyo. But before that, let's hear from our panelist, Yusek. You may start po.
10: Okay. Hello, hello. Yeah. Good morning to everyone. Good morning to our partners from the media, both from the local, regional, and from the national. So thank you for coming over and giving us the opportunity to provide more information with regards to the conduct of the Palarong Pambansa 2026 here in Agusan del Sur. So right now we are, I think all systems go for our opening ceremonies tomorrow, late in the afternoon. And as you see, meron na po tayong mga advanced games happening to accommodate the schedules of games that will entail or require longer hours, no, for our schedules. And on the part of DepEd and for and behalf of our Secretary Sunny Angara, we would like to convey our sincerest gratitude to the provincial government of Agusan del Sur for providing us, no, more than what we have expected. Especially for our athletes and officials who are now in the different billeting quarters here in the towns of Agusan del Sur and Bayugan City. I'm sure our media partners are monitoring what are being posted over social media, and probably you yourselves are able to get some feedbacks on the kind of accommodations that our athletes are receiving. And this is all of courtesy of the provincial government of Agusan del Sur, the support of our two congressmen, Congressman Eddie Bong Plaza and Congressman Alfel Baskug. And of course, with the all the efforts, no, given by our DepEd Caraga, the different division offices in the Caraga region. And also would like to take this opportunity to thank also the different LGUs, not only Agusan del Sur, but also the other LGUs in the entire region for really going out of their way to help and make sure that the Palarong Pambansa this year would be of a success. So with this, on our part, from the DepEd, we'll be ready to answer their questions. But I think before that, we will also be hearing also from our good governor. Maraming salamat po. Magandang umaga sa inyong lahat.
9: Thank you very much, Yusek. Gov?
11: Okay, maraming salamat and magandang umaga po, Yusek Malcolm Garma. And yung sa secretariat head natin, si Dr. Marivic Tolitol and her staff, the Honorable Vice Governor Patricia Ann Plaza, our friends from the mainstream and social media, magandang umaga po sa inyo lahat. Magandang umaga po. On behalf of the provincial government, ako'y nagpapasalamat sa mga kaibigan natin from the media in this press conference pertaining to the 66th edition of the Palarong Pambansa held here in the province of Agusan del Sur. Ang wish ko lang po, sana magiging factual ang lahat ng mga lalabas sa media para naman mabigyan natin ang mga Pilipinos here and abroad ng accurate at tamang impormasyon hinggil dito sa palarong pambansa natin. So, yun lang po. And you can ask your questions for further information and clarifications.
9: Vice Gov.
12: Thank you. Again, good morning to each and everyone, to our Honorable Governor and to our Undersecretary Yusek Garma, to everyone from our friends from DepEd, of course, our Pigas family, and to all our media friends from the media who are here this morning. Maayong buntag. I am very much glad, no, that I see the cooperation and support of the media with regards to the coverage of our Palarong Pambansa events. And I was also glad to see upon arriving that the child protection policy was thoroughly discussed, because it is something that is concerning our learner athletes. And here in Agusan del Sur, we are very much strict, no, on our child protection policy, given that we have our provincial ordinance on child protection. So again, good morning to each and everyone.
9: Thank you very much, Vice Gov. We have also with us Ma'am Marivic, our Secretariat for Palarong Pambansa. Our cluster heads in the different clusters for the Palarong Pambansa. So, okay, the first question, sir, may microphone po dyan. And please address kung kanino po niya yung question.
13: Mic check. Good morning po. This is for Governor Santiago.
9: Kindly introduce yourself, sir.
13: Okay. I am Kenevic Joseph Ting from Explain PH Organization Incorporated. And my question for you po, Gov, is, sir, this Palaro has been in the works for 2 years. So what has been the feeling that it has finally arrived dito sa Agsur po? This Palaro has been in the works for multiple years la po. So what is the feeling that it is finally here?
11: Yes, sir. You're asking me what the feeling after 2 years of hard work in the planning, preparation, execution of the plans, etc.
13: Yes, po.
11: Well, I would like to borrow Undersecretary Garma's favorite line, na kapag nagbukas na yung ano, yung sa first day, sa opening ceremony, you are already 50% done of the Palarong Pambansa. So ganito yun. Hindi po biro yung preparation natin in partnership with the Department of Education, particularly the regional office of DepEd with RD Ines Asuncion and the school's division superintendents of Agusan del Sur, Bayugan City, and all other schools division in Caraga region. And our partnerships with the local government units, the component LGUs of Agusan del Sur, mga municipalities and city, and even LGUs from other provinces in Caraga region, ay katuwang po namin sila dito. 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So kami ni Vice Governor Pat Plaza at ang ating dalawang kongresista at lahat ng mga miyembro ng Sanggunian Panlalawigan, hindi po kami masyadong naghirap kung paano gagawin to, kasi we, in those 2 years, we were in constant consultation with the Secretary General of Palarong Pambansa, under Secretary Yusek Malcolm Garma. So we were always guided by them. Marami kaming natutunan sa kanila. Kaya siguro ang impresyon ng mga katulad ninyong sa media ay medyo nakita ninyo well-prepared kami dito. And when we say
2: well prepared, that did not come from us. That came from other people in social media and maybe even from the mainstream media. So if that is your impression, natutuwa din naman po kami dahil yun ang nakikita ninyo, that's what you feel also. So thank you so much. And we will continue with this palarong pambansa. Bukas na po ang opening ceremonies. And masasabi ko sa inyo, you ain't seen nothing yet.
9: Thank you very much. Next question from this lovely lady here.
14: Hello, Mike Chair. Good morning po sa lahat, to our officials and media friends. I am Yasmin Abo, the Davao Bureau Chief of Explained PH. I would like to ask Vice Gov, if ano pong specific preparations nyo, specifically po sa ating Paralympics or sa Para Games po for this 66th edition ng Palarong Pambansa 2026?
12: I think the best person to answer for this is USEC.
10: Okay, so our para athletes, no? So we refer to them as our para athletes. So right now they are here together with the regions, and in fact we will be introducing a new sport event, a new category for our para athletes. This is the sitting volleyball. So that's one of our demo sports, no? And it's something that we could look forward, no, para panoorin ito. And definitely, as part of our policy on inclusivity, we put premium on the welfare and comfort and conducive athletes. So in fact, for this year, it will be the first time, Governor, that our delegations who will be competing in the Paralympics or the events for the para-athletes, sila po yung magiging lead delegation natin in the parade. So sila po ang unang papasok sa ating stadium during our parade in the opening ceremony. Meaning, this is to tell and to convey our message that we have to put premium on our para-athletes. So, yan po yung isang bagay na magpapakita na talagang pinapahalagahan natin yung ating mga para-athletes natin. Because they themselves, sila rin po ay nagbibigay ng karangalan, no, sa ating bansa, sa mga international events natin. So, that's what we'll be doing now for our para-athletes. Thank you.
9: Yes, go.
2: Yeah, meron lang ako idadagdag, ano? This is still in connection with our para-athletes. I have witnessed how our para-athletes prepared for the national competition or in this palaro. We have witnessed them do things which seem impossible to do para sa kanila. Ewan ko kung nakakita na kayo ng tumatakbo ng 400 meters, 200 meters, 100 meters ng isang totally blind athlete. 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So, this is just my thoughts. And after this palarong pambansa, baka susulat na naman ako at hihingi ako ng pabor na sana ma-recognize ang ating mga para-athletes. 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So if we are treat our athletes regardless of their physical condition, regardless of their physical defects, then I think it's about time we really have to equate their sacrifices and performances as those of the normal ones. Pero nasa isip ko pa lang yun. Hindi ko pa nagawa.
10: Just to add lang.
9: Yes, yes, sir.
10: Okay, just to add for the information for media partners. So, this will be the events wherein our para-athletes will be participating in for 2026 Palaro. So, the usual para-athletics natin, no? So, ito na yung dating ginagawa. And then, of course, our swimming, the para-swimming, boche, goalball. But for this year, we'll be introducing the, as I have mentioned already, the seating volleyball and table tennis.
9: Thank you very much, Yusek. Gov, next question, Titong Banda.
2: We are very ecstatic to hear about all these positive comments. But the provincial government of Agusan del Sur just would like to explain bakit namin ginagawa ito. We are doing this because mahal namin ang mga batang Pilipino. We feel that it is the responsibility of the government and we adults to ensure na maganda ang paghubog natin sa ating mga kabataan, hindi lang in the field of sports, by giving them, by showing to them example, by giving them importance. Dito sa Palarong Pambansa, ang tunay na star dito ay ang mga atleta. 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Let us remember also, sinabi ko na to kahapon, out of these young athletes competing in the Palarong Pambansa, from their ranks will come the next generation of Philippine Olympians. So if our young people will feel that they are really that important, that they are getting the kind and the right support from the government, we can really produce world-class athletes. So if we say support, hindi lang hanggang salita, kundi support na mafi-feel nila, makikita nila, mararamdaman at matitikman. So that's the kind of support that we're providing our young athletes in the country with.
9: Perhaps Vice Gov?
12: To add to that po, no, nakakataba po ng puso yung mga comments po. Of course, it validates the hard work that our technical people, our workforce, has put into the years of planning the Palaro. Although hindi po namin ini-expect na magiging positive po ang feedback so far sa pagtanggap po natin sa mga delegates natin, but we are very much happy, inspired, but at the same time pressured din po lalo na at bukas pa po yung opening ceremonies. But we're very much happy po sa mga feedbacks.
9: Okay, Yusek.
10: To add, wala naman po talagang set standard, no, on how we conduct di palarong pambansa. But palarong pambansa happens every year. So each year is a learning experience. So what we have learned from the past palaro in terms of the organization, this now becomes input for the preparation of the next host. So it so happened that Tagusan del Sur not only prepared for it as early as possible, that's why it's a 2 year in the making preparation, but at the same time, they were there during the Ilocos Norte Palarong Pambansa and has observed, and even in Cebu, they have already observed paano ginagawa ang palarong pambansa at yung mga nakikita na hindi naging maganda ang turnout. So ito ngayon yung number one na kailangan i-consider sa ating preparation. So this means that each year, the expectation really is to surpass the previous palaro because we have learned already. And I guess not only what the governor and the vice governor mentioned with regards to really, you know, coming together and really, you know, lahat nagkasundo, nagsama-sama, nagtulungan. I think the real essence here is planning. And the time element for the planning is essential. So we will also encourage the next host of the Palarong Pambansa, Palarong Pambansa 2027, to really plan ahead of time. And in fact, nagawa na po yan nung magiging next host. So, ang kailangan na lang natin, i-input na lang kung ano yung mga learning experience natin for the Palarong Pambansa 2026. Thank you.
9: Thank you, Yusek. Sir Dave, your question po.
15: Yes, sir. Thank you very much. This question is addressed to Yusek Garma.
10: Yes, sir.
15: Sir, kanina sa child protection policy, na-discuss po na kahit na over 18, basta na-enroll sa DepEd, is still considered a child. That is DepEd policy. So, mga 12, pwede bang makasali sa palarong pambansa?
10: By policy of our our athletes ay 18. So, yung pong 20 na nasa grade 12, hindi na po sila qualified talaga. But of course, as part of the school, they are covered by the child protection policy. So kahit po adult yan, as long as nasa eskwelahan, meron pong responsibilidad pa rin ng eskwelahan to protect their rights.
9: Thank you very much. Hernel?
16: Maimbuntag sa tanan. This question is for, I'm Hernel Tokmo, regional correspondent of ABS-CBN News and DZMM Teleradio. This question is for Yusek Garma. Sir, considering the hot and humid weather, no, midday, tapos we are also experiencing rains and then may low pressure area dito sa may Mindanao, what measures and preparations have you implemented to ensure the safety and well-being and welfare of our student athletes?
10: Well, number one, since alam naman natin when the Palarong Pambansa will happen. So for this year, it will happen this week, no? May 24 to 31. So we have already somehow, may mga forecast na tayo coming from PAGASA. So more or less, we will know, we'll be able to determine ano ba ang heat index prevailing during this week and on a daily basis. So part of the policy is our flexibility. Okay, flexibility in terms of the game schedule. So if it will be too hot, because meron yung classification eh, yung extreme and ang pinaka ano rito, yung danger, no? So ang danger natin is around 51 degrees yata. So hindi na talaga natin papayagang maglaro ang mga, especially the outdoor games. So that will most probably, the window will be from 10 a.m. to 3 p.m. So yan palagi yung window natin because that's the hottest part of the day. So hindi na natin sila papayagan maglaro, but we will be adjusting the schedules towards the late afternoon or even in the evening so that hindi naman natin ma-compromise. But again, this is something that we have to be thankful for to our provincial government, because as we observe and as we go around the playing venue, especially the outdoor games, yung mga outdoor games venue natin, ang ganda po ng lighting. So games will not be compromised, because even if we do it in the evening, because there are ample and sufficient lighting facilities in the playing venues.
16: Thank you, sir. So
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4: Inyo pong napakinggan sina Yusek Malcolm Garma ng Department of Education. 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Dito lamang sa Sports Radio, Judith Caringal sa ngalan ni Jess Laid. 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Sports Corner PH, hello, Gab Ferreras, at sa lahat ng ating mga kaibigan. Until later po, please do stand by. Mamaya meron tayong Going Places with Ben and George, plus we have our Cycle Lane with our event director and Commissar Juan na si June Lumibao, plus of course LGU Sports Corner with Dennis Ilanga and more. Meron din tayong Dance Sport Pilipinas, and then marami pang iba na mga nakalaan dito sa ating programa on a Sunday sa Sports Radio 918. Judith Caringal po. God bless everyone.
18: Hello po, ito po si Rani Del De Ocampo ng TNT Tropang 5G at Gilas Legends, ang inyong pambansang siko. 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At salamat sa inyong pagmamahal sa sports, ang nag-iisang sports radio station. 918, maraming salamat, all the best and more power. 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
20: 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Listen, makinig sa balita tungkol sa direksyon at lokasyon ng bagyo. 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
2: Oh.
0: And we are the only motorcycle event na libre lahat.
2: Oh, wow.
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1: Wow.
0: Riding kit, the vest, the souvenir shirt, that's free.
2: Wow.
0: I provide yung aming welcome dinner sa gabi.
2: Wow.
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2: Wow.
1: Uh-huh.
0: Then, and the following, the actual ride, at pagka umaga, libre din yung breakfast hanggang lunch.
1: Oh.
0: So, yun yung come-on ko sa
2: mga rider
0: participants.
1: 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Mm-hmm.
0: Kasi ang computation ko noon, for every 1,000, for 5,000 regular Facebook friends, meron na kaagad kaming 5 million reach sa social media.
1: Wow!
2: So, ganun pala.
0: True enough, hindi naman po ako nagkamali sa jury ko. It is now already on my second term. And supposedly, we will conduct the fourth Moto Rally San Jose Partido this May.
2: Mm-hmm.
0: Kaso nga lang nagkaroon ng crisis.
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0: So to be sensitive to the situation of our fellow constituents and fellow countrymen sa buong bansa, alam, yung Moto Rally, hindi naman namin kinukuha ang pondo nito sa munisipyo.
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0: This is privately funded ng family ho namin
2: to
0: help our municipality. So wala naman, kung tutusin, wala naman po kaming ginagastos na galing sa pondo ng gobyerno.
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1: Oh.
0: Then Sir Cesar of the Tourism Promotions Board called me that we have this program in the TPB called Cyclotourism. Yun nga, it is, we launched it yesterday, it's May 23, we launched
2: it.
0: It was participated by more than 300 cyclists around the district, around the Camarines Sur, and from the other province of this Bicol region. So,
2: Cam Norte.
0: Andun po yung suporta ng Department of Tourism through the Tourism Promotions Board. Nagpadala po sila ng mga cycling influencers. So, maganda po. Na-appreciate po namin while we're still promoting the place for tourism purposes, nakapag-promote din kami ng healthy lifestyle. And it's another community. Aside, because the riding community with motorcycles, they have their own community.
1: Uh-huh.
0: And dinagdagan po pala namin yun. 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
2: Ah, okay.
0: 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Dalawa lang ang pillar of governance na sinusundan namin dito. And anyone here in San Jose Partido can understand because I made it sure that dalawa lang para maintindihan ng tao. Una, we must love, take care, protect the environment and natural resources. Pangalawa, we must love, take care, protect our human resources.
2: Yeah, so,
0: yung dalawang itong aspeto, ang equivalent nito is about sustainability. And coexistence. And rooted dapat dyan ang tourism plan natin. Because otherwise, if it's not rooted on the environmental protection, if it's not rooted on the human protection or human development, it will not sustain at all. It will not have a common sustainability or coexistence. So kaya nga po, dito sa San Jose, kahit 4th District Municipality lang kami, we are now on the process of establishing a component for tourism, which is healthcare. Kasi, aminin ho natin sa hindi. 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
2: oh,
0: or any first aid. So lahat nakikita ho namin yon. Nakikita ko yung personally, maganda yung component ng tourism. It will be sustainable pag meron siyang component ng healthcare. So, mm-hmm, ngayon po, ang bayan ho namin, on my second term, we are the first municipality in the region to establish a free dialysis center for all the constituency of San Jose.
2: Wow.
0: and also to the neighboring towns. Hindi kami naniningil ng dialysis center namin.
1: Wow.
0: 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We are now on the process of complying with the necessary papers and permit with the Department of Health.
1: Mm-hmm.
0: We're establishing now the primary care facility, a 25-bed hospital that would cater to the 10 towns
1: uh-huh,
0: of our district.
1: Uh-huh, uh-huh.
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1: mm-hmm,
0: pati hospital ng mga sophisticated, it's only in Naga City.
1: Mm-hmm.
0: My objective, mm-hmm, here is, I'm not just focusing on tourism, but my objective is to decongest Naga,
1: mm-hmm,
0: by 10 towns. Kasi sa distrito pa lang ho namin, 10 bayan na ho ang nasa sa amin.
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1: Oh.
0: Ano pong epekto nito? So, why are we willing to host this kind of services? San Jose, hindi kilala. So, we're trying to reintroduce San Jose now, the place that could have for tourist destination, and also for medical tourism.
1: Mm-mm,
0: dito tayo pupunta. And I'm after for the foot traffic na pumupunta sa amin.
1: Mm-mm,
0: and that's, in that sense, the more foot traffic that I generate, the more economic opportunities,
1: mm-mm,
0: for us. So,
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2: strategies, you know,
0: para may pakilala, mm-hmm, yung bayan namin.
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2: healthy
0: legal age, meaning to say 18
2: and above.
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1: Okay.
0: 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We designed the ride na specifically mayroon silang time to take pictures, to buy some food, to buy some
2: pagdugutom.
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2: Balikan nila.
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0: 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Every student in any university will always recite to you in front the 5 A's of tourism. Mm-hmm. I told them there should be a 6th A of tourism, which I called the attitude. Mm-hmm. Kasi alam mo, though we have the great amenities, attraction, activities, accessibility, anything with us, kung pangit yung ugali ng local, the attitude, walang babalik na turista sa atin.
2: Tama. 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
0: 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So that's why I put really importance on the attitudes of the local, which is I'm very proud of with my constituency, na naintindihan kaagad nila na at any time of the day, pwedeng tanggalin sa amin to pag hindi namin na alagaan. Because it's really rooted on my principle that me, myself, I don't see myself as a mayor of my municipality. I only see myself as a steward of everything that God has given to us. 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And I'm stewards of everything, including God's creation, including the position and the responsibilities that was given to me as stewards of this creation. Na yun ang tinatawag ko nga, if we don't take care of this, isa laulaan natin to, we will not yes, exist at all. We will not sustain at all. That's how simple it is. So okay, hindi lang applicable to sa turismo. And kung San Jose Partido has so many things to offer, ano, sabi ko nga, yung mahilig sa beach, napakahaba ng coastline namin.
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0: 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So, let's thank him for this tour of Luzon, na second year na. And of course, going to the third year. Actually, Judith, when we were after the race day in Pagudpod, it was halfway through the 2026 Tour of Luzon, MPTC Tour of Luzon. Ang nasa 50% ng nasa isip ko was already for 2027. Trying to map out, trying to figure out na what aspects of the 2026 edition do we need to improve on. If it ain't broke, why fix it? So, do we need to go back to those 14 stages, start and finishes? And yun. And sabi nga ang ating CEO and chief organizer, Yusek Ari Perez, bigger and more exciting. So, following those walking, I don't know, marching orders from Boss Ari, we have to look forward to a bigger and more exciting 2027 edition of the tour.
1: Okay, bago tayo pumunta dyan sa ilan ng mga nalahad na bigger and better 2027, technical aspect, ako din humanga na kaya pala nating patakbuhin, very much safe, and very much organized ang tour with local technical officials, di ba? In the past kasi, hirap na hirap tayo, Comjun, na alam mo, mabigyan ng talagang safe route yung mga siklista and the whole entourage, especially sa masisikip na bayan, kadalasan nagre-restart pa naman tayo.
0: 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Then we have the PNP, HPG, and then yung force multipliers, mga barangay tanod. They work real hard. Umaga pa lang, mga hours before the tour passes by nung jurisdiction nila, andun na sila. They waited for the race for hours, already directing or already anticipating kung paano nila i-manage ang traffic. So on the technical aspect, ang mga technical officials natin, number one, andun na yung discipline, and then andun na yung tinatawag na presence of mind. That was what I wanted very much, and then I appreciate very much from our technical officials. Nag-review sila, nag-aral sila. They're no longer anecdotal, hindi na yung best practices, but they put on top of the best practices yung regulations talaga.
1: Sanay na kasi second year natin. 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
0: I believe I already mentioned to you before that kampante-kampante ako na nandyan si Cardinal Santos Memorial Hospital, sina Doc Abby and her team. Kampante ako, meron tayong tatlong ambulansya. They were very active. They were very precise. And kumbaga, on call 24/7. Ganun sila during the tour. Not only during the race, but before and after the race. So it puts confidence na yung crashes kasi yung semplang hindi natin maiwasan yun, part of the game yun, part of cycling, but they were there ready to as first responders. And then of course yung government relations kay Mark De Leon, they were there na he was very kumbaga summa cum laude sa kanyang in carrying out his task coordinating with the LGUs.
1: Oh, kudos kay Sir Mark De Leon, talaga namang yung coordination with LGUs, with yung highway patrol group, di ba? 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
0: 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Nobody knows the tour better than the veterans, the former champions, the former stage winners, the former captains of their respective teams. 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Put it very precise sa kanyang Facebook post, and he acknowledged the presence of our tour veterans like Charlie Lugeb, of course, Renato Dolosa, Gianni Borja, Loreto Mandi, Neil Barlis, etc., etc. So 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race officials positions, with former tour riders, not only champions but veteran tour riders. 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
0: 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Last year, absent siya kasi it was a campaign period. He needs to campaign sa Talisay. So that was a convenient excuse for him. But he made sure that this year, he joined us all the way from Camarines Norte.
1: And one more thing. 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Congratulations din. Galing na mga pinili niyong ruta for this one.
0: As they say, the mountains dictate who will be the champion. And actually, for this tour, the complete rider won the tour. Si Nikita, he just won one KOM stage. Si Hubie naman, he won 3 KOM stages, may hirap na stages. Pero yung effort niya to win those 3 mountain stages fell short. Kaya kita mo yung effort niya, looking at it from a bird's eye view, 3 of the 4 major stages yung KOM ang hihirap. You have the Dalton and Chayapa, you have the the Besang Pass, which now has become famous, no longer notorious kasi nung World War II. And no, it was a last stand, it was also a famous area, last stand ng napasurrender natin mga Hapon Japanese doon. And then we have the Daang Kalikasan, and of course Baguio. They were supposed to determine who will be the champion, but it turned out that Nikita was a comprehensive rider, and his team was made it concrete for him all the way. So nakita natin na it doesn't winning as many KOMs as possible as you can doesn't win you a tour. So next year, baka yung Dalton and Kayapa climb, pahihirapan pa natin ng konti. Babalik pa rin naman natin ang ahon. And then I will propose to the organization yung isang climb sa Bagulin, La Union, which is KOM. It's also strenuous, a treacherous climb din yon. If it can be covered by the program, kung kaya pa na maging sound and again and another comprehensive and strong route for 14, 15, or 16, or even 17 stages.
1: Oh, we are showing some photos, yung pagod na pagod na mga riders crossing the finish line, especially dun sa mga summit finish natin. Grabe, ano? But yun ang kagandahan talaga. This is a real tour, di ba? Hindi man ito UCI, hindi pa ito UCI, pero this is an international race, pero kompleto Recados na Comjun. 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International...
0: Sorry.
1: Yes.
0: Ulitin ko nga yung comment ng isang staff ng Signal TV nung nag ocular survey pa kami. Sabi niya, hindi ito tour of Luzon. Ito yung torture of Luzon.
1: Tama,
0: because
1: no?
0: Torture
1: of Luzon. Grabe, ano? Okay, international feedback. Meron ka na bang narinig, Comwan, Comjun, about the recently concluded tour of Luzon?
0: Yes, we're headed for that. Of course, as a part of the federation, as a commissar, and as a disciple of the UCI, sooner or soon, again, using that phrase, we have to be part of the UCI Asia Tour calendar, maybe 2-3 days, and then tuloy-tuloy na siya sa race proper ng Tour of Luzon. That is upon the approval, of course, of the organization led by Yusek Ari Perez. Sorry.
1: Uh-oh.
0: Kasi there's this regulation sa UCI that continental teams cannot participate in non-UCI calendar races. That's why we had 13 teams. Of course, yung 13 teams na yon, because nataon na yung fuel crisis because of that war in the Middle East. So there were 3 or 4 or even 5 continental teams who wanted to join, but they're restricted by that regulation. So as a federation, from talking as federation, of course I will not break the rules. I didn't appeal anymore, because as they say, we always refer to the Bible, to the UCI regulations, and I don't like the UCI to give an exemption and to break its own rules.
1: Okay,
0: so yes, we can do something about it for 2027. Have even a classic, maybe one day race for a UCI calendar, the Asia Tour, just like Taiwan KOM, and of course we can do the Paris-Roubaix, etc. Diba, yung mga grand monuments, but it will be good. May mga naisip na rin ako for years that I've been trying to cook it up. We have a very good, maybe a very nice one day classic, a one day race or classic, the Rock Classic, that's in Corregidor Island. It's a circuit. I haven't visited Corregidor Island for some years now, but I intend to visit and see if we can make a race out there. Andali noon, walang traffic doon, walang vehicular, walang private vehicles. But of course, you know, Corregidor, the Rock, it's a very historic, very critical during World War II in the Pacific. And maybe far up north, we can have another classic, sa Pagudpud, Ilocos Norte. It's very ideal kasi you have the less motor vehicles, more private cars, wide roads, challenging routes. And then I was told before by now Vice Governor Matt Manotok that there's this climb between Ilocos Norte and Abra. So let's see if that would be possible to have it incorporated sa Tour of Luzon. And many, many more.
1: Wow. Kaya hintayin dapat yan at excited tayo na makita at malaman kung ano yung bagong ruta. Speaking of international feedback, aba, nakamonitor pala sa atin si former UCI President Pat McQuaid. Gusto niya na makita for himself at personal yung tour of Luzon, Comuan.
0: Yeah, the tour, the Philippine tour going international is actually Pat McQuaid's baby. Baby niya yan. Kasi in 1995, 1996, or 94, 95, something, they were here for months, UCI, ang road commission, which he headed at that time. And it took them months to survey, to ocular, and then actually they were surprised before. Yun yung ano, yun yung na-break na yung barrier between amateur and professional sa cycling. Just like in tennis, in basketball, etc. In other sports, in golf even. Talagang they were surprised that there's this Marlboro Tour, which even reached 26 stages in the late 70s, and it's been ongoing since 1954. So when baby niya to, baby niya yung pagiging international ng Philippine Tour, not necessarily Marlboro Tour, but Tour of Luzon and all those images ng tour. So he's a friend of the Philippines. His first, he's Irish first and Filipino second. Fun experiences with Pat when he was UCI president. When there are Asian championships, he always seeks the Philippine tent first and sits down on the pavement with the Filipinos. And then personally, I had in the Beijing Olympics and in London and in the Asian Games, each time the Games are coming up or the Olympics are coming up, he would ask me if I'm coming. Then we would see each other even for a brief moment in those major games. So it's a very welcoming development that he wants to come back, even with Mr. Jerry Aquino, the original spearhead of the Marlboro Tour. He was with Philip Morris Philippines before. They organized the Marlboro Tour for the longest time, 22 years. And we chat often. We chat every now and then, and he gives me, he's my guru, one of my guru. He gives me tips here and there, and of course, I'm still a lieutenant, and they are the retired generals. So I heed their advice, their pieces of advice, then that's why I put them together, and we have a successful Tour of Luzon.
1: So, we cannot imagine big reunion ito if and when Pat McQuaid, Jerry Aquino, syempre si Art Kayabyab andito na, and those veterans, legends ng ating Philippine Tour, magkikita-kita maybe next year or in the next years to come para nga dito sa ating Tour of Luzon. Okay, let's go back to the race itself. Philippine or Filipino riders performance. Are you happy bilang miyembro din ng ating Phil Cycling with Nash Lim finishing as the best Pinoy of I don't know how many ba Pinoy of the 89 riders who started the race? Yes.
0: It's a learning experience. The foreign riders, the foreign teams will be here to stay. It's because they are teaching our local riders how to race on the elite level. May mga nagsasabi sa akin, Sir, Chief Com, baka naman pwedeng all Filipino na lang. Baka naman pwedeng merong ilagay na best Filipino rider or Philippine category. My reply is firm and always, they call this, always...
1: definite.
0: Firm. There will only be one champion. Kasi if you put a Philippine champion, a Philippine category champion, that's consolation prize na lang yun. That's not the big prize. So, ang sabi ko sa kanila, mag-insayo kayo. Mag-level up kayo. Do something about your team. Do something about your riders. Ang gusto niya, mag-champion lang ba kayo dito sa Pilipinas and fighting among yourselves. And then we go to the SEA Games, Asian Games. Any other UCI races, then we don't finish well, or we finish below the top 50%. So, where will Philippine cycling go if we don't develop, we don't improve? And that's one way, that's a big way, yung Tour of Luzon with foreign riders to improve dramatically. And the riders, of course, riders themselves, yung mga Gen Z riders na yan, I'm sure they're doing their research, they're doing their own homework on how to improve themselves. Ano na yan eh, ang kanilang orientation is as athletes na eh. Pag naging orientation mo as an athlete, you will always try to beat yourself, you try to improve on your weaknesses and be a champion someday.
1: Especially as professional athletes. And
0: Yes.
1: kaya naman eh, look at Ryan Tugawin. Di ba? Naka-stage win pa siya at how young? 36? Look at Dave Montemayor. Di ba? He also made it.
0: You see, they can do it. Ano kasi yan? We're not only teaching the riders how to ride on the elite level, but also the coaches. If you could recall, if you recall, and everybody else can easily recall, yung mga leaders for 1 hour, 2 hours, for 100 kilometers, they're always laging naabutan ng peloton. That's UCI racing. That's European style of racing. Sa FIBA, they say the NBA has to adapt to the European style of basketball. Diba? Yung Eurostep. Philippine basketball, ang tagal na natin dito. We were third half a century ago. More than half a century ago. So, one of the basics na nire-research ng mga basketball coaches is the European style of basketball. Ang nangyayari sa race natin ngayon, sa Tour of Luzon, European style. That the peloton comes in, if you have 89 riders, that's 89 horsepower. If you have 60 riders on the peloton, that's 60 horsepower of speed coming up to you and swallowing up the leaders. So those are lessons learned. Those are strategies that have to be put in mind sa mga coaches natin. Kailan mag-draw sila ng kanilang ma elite level ng ano ng tactics. Well said yan kay ano eh kay El Joshua Carino in his interview kay Chairman Pato sa Rappler. He said he welcomes the international riders because they learn from them. Exposure para sa kanila yon. And that's someone talking, that's someone who won an international race, the Tour de Filipinas, 2018, 2017, I believe,
1: 2018.
0: 2018, yeah. Well said from someone who has experience racing on the international level. And he was once a coach for a continental team. So he knows what's best for the Philippine cycling in the elite level.
1: Yes, definitely. And I remember well the victory of Ryan Tugawin, 'di ba? Wala siya sa original na leaders or breakaway on that particular day. Kasama siya nung peloton, nung going to the last 20 or last 15 km, doon na lang nakahabol. And then ang ginawa din ng Tugawin, given the opportunity at ginamit yung kanyang, syempre, yung kanyang intelligence, umano siya, I think sumunod siya doon sa foreigner na alam niyang mahusay sa sprint. And pagdating pa sa finish line, he was able to do it, 'di ba? So ganun lang, nag-a-adjust din ang mga local riders natin. Definitely natututo sila sa galawan talaga sa loob ng peloton. Anyway, team competition 7-Eleven with more foreign riders then Go for Gold, all Filipino sila. And then well, LCW, syempre marami din ang foreign riders. What do you think of the team competition naman?
0: It was left to the Filipinos, right? So it's 2 million in cash prize. So it boiled down to the Philippine teams already looking at the team competition rather than the individual race. So skills, they put it a teamwork na lang. So it was also good. It was also great. That's what you need. Kasi Tour of Luzon doesn't only look at Tour of Luzon. Tour of Luzon is looking at developing yung national team natin, palakasin yung national team. So with that kind of teamwork na ginagawa ng 7-Eleven, ng Go for Gold, even Standard Insurance, when we send national team to international competitions and then so road race, definitely road race is teamwork. It's not an individual race, it's not an individual event, but it's teamwork. So it augurs well for the development of the national team. And speaking of the national team, si Maritania Krog has qualified for the Youth Olympic Games in Senegal this October. So we're trying to make a special program for her, so she could do well in the Youth Olympic Games. She was in Bahrain, Asian Youth Games, where she finished sixth in the road race. And in the, ACC track last March, she was just outside the podium. She missed the bronze medal. So we're looking forward to making her stronger for Senegal, Dakar. Youth Olympic Games in October, right after the Asian Games.
1: So, confirmed na yan. Maritania Krog, okay. For ano to? For both road and track ba?
0: Only road. She made the YOG through quota. Country quota.
1: Only one from cycling?
0: Yes.
1: Congratulations, diba? Anyway, talking about team, look at the strategy of MPT Drive Hub. Hindi natin masyado tinitingnan ang MPT Drive Hub as for, as regards to the individual general classification. But the team, definitely, sabi mo nga, strategy with Coach Macaledo, mahusay nilang na i-giya, ika nga, yung mga riders. Unheralded, most of the riders. Diba? Si Rostom Lim, well, Nash Lim, babago pa rin naman dyan. And from their team pa, yung emerge as the best Filipino?
0: You said it. Coached by Mac Galedo. That's it. he's been with 7-Eleven Continental Team for the longest time. SEA Games medalist. Lagi nating consistent sa SEA Games, even sa Asian Games. And gold and silver medalist sa Asian Masters, ACC Masters. And I don't know if he will agree to him shedding off yung master's license niya to be elite again to race for the national team. So, andun yung guidance ni Mac Galedo as coach of MPTC Drive Hub.
1: Okay, so kailan ulit kayo upo sa Tour of Luzon para talagang umpisahan na yung siguro konting, general plan, kasi nga may plano na, 17 stages, Chairman Pato said, baka gusto magdagdag ng stage sa Cebu.
0: Yes, Chairman Pato made that recommendation, yung dalawang stage sa Cebu, but then fly directly to Clark and then resume with all the with the Luzon stages. Lumaki ang naging responsibility ng Tour of Luzon. Of course, ang basic responsibility is to hold the races for at least 14 or more. Kasi andun na yung benchmark, kayang-kaya na yung 14 stages. So you should go 14 or more. Number two, do you keep the total prizes at 12 million, give 2 million to the team and 1 million to the individual champion. Those questions are going to be answered, to be deliberated on. Do we keep the route from this year to next year? Kasi ang ganda ng cooperation and response ng mga LGUs na, they call this na, kung saan tayo nag-finish, kung saan tayo nag-start. Hindi natin pwedeng ignore yon kasi ang laki ng tulong nila. How can we help local teams, other teams, other companies, other stakeholders to come up with their teams? Kasi many wanted to come up to have their teams, but they don't know how to build a team. So that's where the Tour of Luzon's responsibility comes in. We teach them how to come up with a team, give them the budget, etc., etc. Sponsorships, that's number one. We It's very expensive kasi yung race. Swerte na lang na hindi tayo kumarera na ang diesel is at 120 pesos per liter. It dropped to below 100 pesos. So, blessing. Thank you, Lord. So, yun yung mga maraming aspects of the Tour of Luzon. Meron ng social responsibility kasi ang Tour of Luzon. Naka 2 years na we revived, we kept the heritage, and then for the third year, how do we continue the legacy? How do we expand outside of the stages itself? How can we work? How can we help the community, the cycling community, in another form? Do we establish a Philippines Tour of Luzon League, a circuit, a Philippine Cup? Marami. But that's how dyan papasok yung craftsmanship, ika nga, on how to lure more sponsors to make it even bigger and even more successful and encompassing.
1: Hindi tayo maubusan pala ng goal, ano? Goal after goals, ika nga, para sa Tour of Luzon. At malawak yung goal natin, ano? And then, yung iba din, they cannot wait na sana muling ibalik yung mga regionals, di ba? O probinsya, province by province, yung mga naglalaban as regards, you know, maybe that the name of the team. So, we will just wait for that. Hihintay natin ang mga announcement, and syempre hindi tayo excited na tayo for the next edition of the Tour of Luzon. Okay, baka may gusto ka pang pasalamatan o may gusto ka pang panawagan matapos nga po itong matagumpay natin na karera, please, come on.
0: Yes, pwede bang hindi cycling kasi merong
1: please.
0: Yung inaugural Philippine National Speed Cubing Open, yung Rubik's Cube, one of the mind games na magagawin sa Tagaytay sa Combat Sports Center this May 27 and 28. Organized to ng Asian Mind Sports Association in partnership in the Philippine Olympic Committee. I'm very interested in this speed cubing kasi I grew up with the Rubik's Cube din eh. Everybody in our class before, in our school before, in Dagupan City, meron kaming, everybody had a Rubik's Cube na masyado kaming naingganyo that kino-confiscate na yung Rubik's kasi nilalaro namin while the lectures are ongoing. That's in Edna School pala in Dagupan, which I'm sorry to say, mag-shutdown na ata. Very sad news. But it will, the school will keep its San Carlos and Alaminos campuses. So yun.
1: So this May, ano?
0: Sa Rubik's Cube.
1: Yeah, May 27, 28 ba?
0: Yes, sa Tagaytay City Combat Sports Center. And what else?
1: Yung siklista, yes? Yung ano, yung kina Ernie Sarmiento and the group of our photographers.
0: Yeah, they're having an exhibit, photo exhibit, Marlboro Tour and Tour of Luzon photos on in July. So they announced it already in Facebook, and I'm trying to put together a collaboration between them and the MPTC Tour of Luzon. That would be very nice to look at. Sabi ko nga, magbenta kayo ng photos, highest bidder. So yun, makikita nyo ang kwento in photos.
1: So, okay, so puntahan natin yan. And ito na lang, latest ating national team, aside from Maritania Krog, who already qualified to the for the Olympic Games, Youth Olympic Games, Asian Games, o anumang mga events para road o para track, anong update natin?
0: Yes, for road and track, for this year, we're not sending any team to Asian Games for road and track. We saw our level during the ACC Track Championships and also in the Bangkok Southeast Asian Games. To say that it's not something to be happy about. So we need to reboot. We need to restructure the national team program for road and track, especially for track because we already have the velodrome. And I also have a marching order from our president, former Congressman Bumble Tolentino on an inter-club track cycling, Philippine inter-club, Phil Cycling National Inter-Club Track Championship Series. And I've already sent feelers to the teams from in the Tour MPTC Tour of Luzon, requesting them to at least have 4 track bikes and to train and try the velodrome in Tagaytay. And sooner or soon, we will have that inter-club national championship series by Phil Cycling. Kasi we have the facility kasi it won't be a white elephant, especially, of course, under Kong Bumble Tolentino's watch and, of course, under my watch. So we'll have to keep activity going dun sa track. We're still hopeful for that November, December Track Asia Cup leg. And next year is a bigger and a bigger, more ambitious event that Kong Bumble has cooked up. It's the Southeast Asia Oceania Junior and Youth Track Cycling Championships. A lot of work.
1: Definitely.
0: A lot of enthusiasm to finish all of them.
1: How soon that Philippine track series, inter-club series?
0: As soon Steer? As you want it to be.
1: Sige, wait na lang natin yan. Pero yung national team natin, may bago na ba kayong mga names submitted to the PSC?
0: Yes. We have, it's not yet official, but we already have a list. Even in the coaching staff, there will be some kalikot, there will be some tinkering in the coaching staff.
1: Okay. Thank you so much for this opportunity of talking to you. Congratulations once again, President Commissar Jun Lumibao, and to the organization of MPTC Tour of Luzon. Salamat po sa panahon. Keep us posted. Ha? Salamat. Thank congrats.
0: Congratulations to. Bye.
1: Bye. There you have it. Okay, Phil Cycling Director and MPTC Tour of Luzon President Commissar, Event Director din po ng Tour of Luzon, si Lorenzo Jun Lumibao. Ang daming good news, ano? We are sending or we are qualified for the Youth Olympic Games. Maritanya Krog ang nag-qualify para sa Pilipinas through country quota. Tapos ito, yung mga inter-club, in-track cycling, and then wala tayong cycling team para sa Asian Games. Then yun na nga, yung mga big plans for 2027 Tour of Luzon. 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We must keep moving. Sa ngalan ni Engineer Jamart, ganun din ni Susain, ang Capital FM 104.3. At kayong lahat na tumutok sa ating Facebook page, ha? Judy Caringal, maraming salamat. Magandang hapon sa ating lahat. Please do stand by for the program LGU Sports Corner with Dennis Silanga.
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0: Happy 40th anniversary DZSR Sports Radio. We were once a part of it. I was doing radio for about 4 or 5 years in the PBA, and I'll always be a proud member of DZSR. 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
1: Magandang araw, si Ding Dong Dantes po ito. 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
9: We are very ecstatic to hear about all these positive comments. But the provincial government of Agusan del Sur just would like to explain bakit namin ginagawa ito. We are doing this because mahal namin ang mga batang Pilipino. We feel that it is the responsibility of the government and we adults to ensure na maganda ang paghubog natin sa ating mga kabataan, hindi lang in the field of sports, by giving them, by showing to them example, by giving them importance. 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Let us remember also, sinabi ko na to kahapon, out of these young athletes competing in the palarong pambansa, from their ranks will come the next generation of Philippine Olympians. So if our young people will feel that they are really that important, that they are getting the kind and the right support from the government, we can really produce world-class athletes. So if we say support, hindi lang hanggang salita, kundi support na mafi-feel nila, makikita nila, mararamdaman at matitikman. So that's the kind of support that we're providing our young athletes in the country with.
10: Perhaps, Vice Gov?
11: To add to that po, no, nakakataba po ng puso yung mga comments po. Of course, it validates the hard work that our technical people, our workforce, has put into the years of planning the palaro. Although hindi po namin ini-expect na magiging positive po ang feedback so far sa pagtanggap po natin sa mga delegates natin, but we are very much happy, inspired, but at the same time pressured din po lalo na at bukas pa po yung opening ceremonies. But we're very much happy po sa mga feedbacks.
10: Okay, Yusek.
12: To add, wala naman po talagang set standard, no, on how we conduct di palarong pambansa. But palarong pambansa happens every year. So each year is a learning experience. So what we have learned from the past palaro in terms of the organization, this now becomes input for the preparation of the next host. So it so happened that Tagusan del Sur not only prepared for it as early as possible, that's why it's a 2-year in the making preparation, but at the same time, they were there during the Ilocos Norte Palarong Pambansa and has observed, and even in Cebu, they have already observed paano ginagawa ang Palarong Pambansa at yung mga nakikita na hindi naging maganda ang turnout. So ito ngayon yung number one na kailangang i-consider sa ating preparation. So this means that each year, the expectation really is to surpass the previous palaro because we have learned already. And I guess not only what the governor and the vice governor mentioned with regards to really, you know, coming together and really, you know, lahat nagkasundo, nagsama-sama, nagtulungan. I think the real essence here is planning. And the time element for the planning is essential. So we will also encourage the next host of the Palarong Pambansa, Palarong Pambansa 2027, to really plan ahead of time. And in fact, nagawa na po yan ng magiging next host. So ang kailangan na lang natin, i-input na lang kung ano yung mga learning experience natin for the Palarong Pambansa 2026. Thank you.
2: Thank you, Yusek. Sir Dave, your question po.
13: Yes, sir. Thank you very much. This question is addressed to Yusek Garma.
12: Yes, sir.
13: Sir, kanina sa child protection policy, na-discuss po na kahit na over 18, basta na-enroll sa DepEd, is still considered a child. That is DepEd policy. So, mga 12, pwede bang makasali sa Palarong Pambansa?
12: By policy of our athletes are 18. So, yung pong 20 na nasa grade 12, hindi na po sila qualified talaga. But of course, as part of the school, they are covered by the child protection policy. So kahit po adult yan, as long as nasa eskwelahan, meron pong responsibilidad pa rin ng eskwelahan to protect their rights.
2: Thank you very much. Hernel?
14: Maimbuntag sa tanan. This question is for, I'm Hernel Tokmo, regional correspondent of ABS-CBN News and DZMM Teleradio. This question is for Yusek Garma. Sir, considering the hot and humid weather, no, midday, tapos we are also experiencing rains and then may low pressure area dito sa may Mindanao, what measures and preparations have you implemented to ensure the safety and well-being and welfare of our student athletes?
12: Well, number one, since alam naman natin when the Palarong Pambansa will happen. So for this year, it will happen this week, no? May 24 to 31. So we have already somehow, may mga forecast na tayo coming from PAGASA. So more or less, we will know, we'll be able to determine ano ba ang heat index prevailing during this week and on a daily basis. So part of the policy is our flexibility. Okay, flexibility in terms of the game schedule. So if it will be too hot, because meron yung classification yung extreme, and ang pinaka ano rito yung danger, no? So ang danger natin is around 51 degrees yata. So hindi na talaga natin papayagang maglaro ang mga, especially the outdoor games. So that will most probably, the window will be from 10 a.m. to 3 p.m. So yan palagi yung window natin because that's the hottest part of the day. So hindi na natin sila papayagang maglaro. but we will be adjusting the schedules towards the late afternoon or even in the evening. So that hindi naman natin makompromise. But again, this is something that we have to be thankful for to our provincial government, because as we observe and as we go around the playing venue, especially the outdoor games, yung mga outdoor games venue natin, ang ganda po ng lighting. So games will not be compromised, because even if we do it in the evening, because there are ample and sufficient lighting facilities in the playing venues.
14: Thank you, sir. So every day po ba yung suspension ng ano, or magdepende?
12: Well, it depends on the ano. That's why every day we come up with a situation report. So because through our DRRM and through our Emergency Operations Center, in coordination with the Office of the Civil Defense and the other agencies, we are coming up with a daily situation report para ma-monitor po namin ano ang prevailing temperature, mayroon bang ulan na inaasahan, thunderstorm, and everything. So we will be guided by this data. Okay, so we will be more evidence-based, we'll be more data-based to make our decision sound in terms of game scheduling.
14: Okay. Thank you, sir. And my next question would be for Governor Kane and Vice Governor Plaza. Sir and ma'am, with the first time hosting of Palarong Pambansa ng Agusan del Sur, what positive effects have you observed so far on local businesses and the province's economy? And what are your expectations in the long-term effects nito and also the gains from this national sporting event?
9: Okay, thank you. Number one effect, alam na ng buong Pilipinas na meron palang probinsya na Agusan del Sur ang pangalan. 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Maybe the Vice Governor has something to add.
14: Thank you, Go.
11: Yes, to add to what Gov said, no, of course, we are expecting long-term economic gains. One of which, as the governor mentioned, our economy of the region is stimulated. And we are expecting this for the next coming months, not just for the Palarong Pambansa Week. Second is, it gave us an opportunity to promote our tourism, even our neighboring provinces, yung mga tourism sites po namin. And then, because of that, we are expecting that somehow mako-convince din po namin yung mga bisita natin na bumalik pa in the coming months so that they'll be able to experience naman our tourism.
14: Thank you, ma'am.
9: At may isa pa, sir. Nakita ninyo naman siguro yung mga sports facilities dito. Hindi lang sa oval area, hindi lang doon sa grandstand 1 and 2. Meron pang marami na mga sports facilities dito sa loob. We will not allow this. The provincial government will not allow these sports facilities to lie idle or become white elephants. So, we will be having plans later on to be formulated. Tapagawa natin yan sa ating sangguniang panlalawigan as policymakers so that Agusan del Sur can host sports activities Mindanao-wide, Philippine-wide, or even ASEAN-wide kung papasa. 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Now, I quote his name because he spoke in public. 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Yeah, may intention na rin na pwede tayong gumawa dito ng mga swimming competitions because of our facility, swimming facility. 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Track and field championships can be done dito with the PSC and yung mga gintong Pinoy, lahat. 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
2: Thank you. Next question.
15: Okay, sir, good morning once again. Future reforma po of Tandag City po under TNTV6 po.
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15: Yes po, Mike. And address ko po ito kay Governor Cani po. 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
9: Pangmatagalang support? Actually, ma'am, modesty aside, Agusan del Sur is one of the first provinces in the entire country who came up with a children's code. Hindi kami pinakauna pero kami isa kami sa nangunguna dyan. In that children's code of Agusan del Sur, lahat po ng rights, protection, development of children nandoon po. And modesty aside, ako pong author nun. So matagal na po kami, ma'am, yung development of children, hindi lang in the field of sports. Ang pinakamalaking programa ng Agusan del Sur for the development of our children are the 9 scholarship ordinances of our province. Sa mga people, persons with disability, meron kaming full scholarship niyan. 100% native by blood, meron tayo. 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Kaya all these programs are for the development of our young people. So matagal na po kami, ma'am, ever since the time of the Vice Governors Lolo and Lola. 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Pero for you to qualify to be a scholar, you have to prove yourself na useful ka rin. Diba? So ikaw, ma'am, kung taga-Agusan del Sur ka at may anak ka, you can let your children apply for a scholarship. If they can pass, they will make it.
2: Thank you, Gov. Mary, we request yung mga kasama natin sa media, makinig po tayo sa press conference. Huwag po tayo makisabay sa pag-chika-chika dyan sa likod. Yes, ma'am. Thank you.
15: Sir, my question, another question po, sir. Since nandito na po sa Agusan del Sur ang palarong pambansa, the first ever, mayroon pa po ba tayong karangdagang proyekto para sa sports development po natin pagkatapos ng nasabing palaro? Yes po. Pwede din po si Vice.
9: This is a continuing program, ma'am. Eh, mayroon nga kaming sports program nung hindi pa kompleto yung sports facilities namin. Ngayon pa ba na atleta na lang ang kulang? Kaya, you can really expect, ma'am. Pero, continued developing our young people, not only in the field of sports, but also in the field of education, in the field of leadership, and most of all, orienting them to for the love of country, patriotism. Yan po. At iwasan nila yung mga makakaliwang grupo para hindi tayo magkagulo-gulo in the future. Emphasize to them the importance of love for the country.
15: Okay, maraming salamat po.
11: For the part naman po of the Sanggunian, we will be doing further studies po. Number one, with regards to our facilities now, no, as mentioned by the governor earlier, that we will be creating or crafting policies on regards on the use of our future use of our new facilities within the government center with regards to sports. So yun po yung on the side of the Sanggunian Panaluwigan. Definitely we have more plans po after Palarong Pambansa.
16: Okay, at inyo pang napakinggan si Governor Santiago Cane Jr., si Vice Governor Patricia Ann Plaza ng Agusan del Sur, gayon din si DepEd Yusek Malcolm Garma. So mga kaibigan, no, nagsisimula na po yung assembly ng Regional Athletic Delegations. dyan po sa Agusan del Sur Sports Complex para po sa opening ceremony natin mamaya. No? So, yung official parade will start at 3:35 in the afternoon with the grand opening and parade of colors. And by 4 p.m., dyan na po papasok yung mga delegasyon natin from different regions. No? And then to be followed by the national anthem, ecumenical prayer, Caraga and Agusan marches, welcome message ni Governor Kane, ceremonial turnover of athletes' kit, handling of banners, AVP presentation, lighting of friendship cauldron, and then yung oath of sportsmanship. At eto, magandang parte, at 6:40 p.m., si Heidelin Diaz Naranjo will be leading the oath of officiating officials. No? And then, at 6:55, base dito sa nakikita nating program flow, ang magiging keynote address and official declaration of the Games Open ni Pangulong Ferdinand R. Marcos Jr. No? 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So, ayan po ang naging laman ng ating programa ngayong hapon dito po sa LGU Sports Corner. 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
1: 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Sa airwaves man or online, ilalapit sa inyo ang mga sports balita sa loob at labas ng bansa. 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Dahil maparadyo man o social media, sa Sports Radio, kasali ka. 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

Magandang araw, Pilipinas, Luzon, Visayas at Mindanao. 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At ngayong araw, very helpful and exciting ang ating topic because we will discuss what to do before, during, and after a dance sport competition. Perfect ito para sa beginners, competitive dancers, parents, coaches, at syempre sa lahat ng mahilig sa dance sport. So stay tuned dahil marami tayong tips, do's and don'ts, motivational reminders, at practical advice na siguradong makakatulong sa inyong next competition. Simulan natin sa pinakaunang stage, yung paghahanda before the competition. Sabi nga nila, preparation is the key to confidence. Kapag handa ka, mas kalmado ka sa competition floor. Number one, practice and prepare well. Hindi sapat ang talent lang. Importante ang consistent training. Attend practices regularly. Review choreography. Practice stamina and endurance. Focus on timing and technique. Remember dancers. Champions are made during practice. Very important din, get enough sleep. Minsan excited tayo masyado before competition pero kulang naman sa tulog. 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

And now, nandito na tayo sa pinaka-exciting part during the competition. 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

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It's May 24, 2026. 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Mga kaibigan, as we approach a brand new week, balikan muna natin ang mga pumutok at malalaking istorya sa nakalipas na linggo. 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And lastly, Darius Venerable and Saika Angelica Santiago
ending up third sa pair over 17 class. In boxing, the Philippine ABAP boxing team nagbulsa naman ng dalawang gold at isang bronze medal po dyan sa 63rd Belgrade Winter Elite Men

time now is 4:02. Welcome to the another edition of the NBA Jam program, JPM. Inyo pong makakasama hanggang 5 p.m. Happy Sunday sa ating mga Marikoy and sa ating mga Marikoy, syempre pa. Well, of course, Game 3 ng katatapos lang na Eastern Conference Finals kanina ay naganap po for the first time after what? 7 seasons sa syudad ng Cleveland, dyan po sa state ng Ohio. 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At ang Knicks po ay, isang panalo na lang para makabalik po sa NBA Finals, the first time in 27 years na ito pong Knicks ay makakapasok sa NBA Finals. The last time was 1999. Wow! That was 27 years ago when they faced the San Antonio Spurs. And for some NBA fanatics and basketball fans in general, we can still remember, syempre pa, kung ano yung nangyari dun sa final series na yon, when the San Antonio Spurs won their very first championship sa kanilang franchise ng kanila pong talunin ng Knicks in 5 games. That was during a lockout season. A lockout shortened season. Imagine I was in third year high school. Was it third year? Pangalawang third year high school ko yata yun. Pangalawang third year high school ko. When I was watching that series, it was a lockout shortened series, you know. And my dad was still, my late father was still working here along with the likes of Benji Castro, Mike Bugo. Well, those were the days. And I can still remember rooting hard for the New York Knicks during that time because I really love rooting for the underdogs. And during that time, it was a Cinderella story for the New York Knicks as they became the first number 8 seed team who made it all the way to the NBA Finals, only to fell short against the San Antonio Spurs. Masyado naman kasi talagang malakas yung Spurs nun. That was during the time of the Twin Towers na sina David Robinson and si Tim Duncan. Si Tim Duncan, pangalawang season pa lang niya nun sa San Antonio. And yet, they dominated the Knicks. Walang ibang malaki kasi ang Knicks nun, kundi sina Marcus Camby lang, tsaka si Chris Dudley. Duncan and Robinson were too much para po i-handle nung New York Knicks nung mga time na yon. And it was already 27 years ago. This is a very good news. A very happy moment for the fan base of the New York Knicks, syempre. One of the most loyal fan bases po yan in NBA, in the NBA, you know. Matalo, manalo, solid po ang mga Knicks fans. I can attest to that, of course. I was a Knicks fan for like 8 seasons, yeah. During the, of course, when I handled the Knicks merchandise. Well, ayan po, ang loyal ng franchise na yan. Sobra-sobra. So, matalo-manalo, naka-subaybay ang fanbase po na yan. Ano? So, now they are 1 game away from advancing to the NBA Finals and 4 games away or 4 wins away para po manalo ulit ng kampyonato ang syudad ng New York pagdating sa basketball. The last time that they won the championship, sus Mariosep, 1973, mga Parikoy, mga Marikoy. So those were the time of that was during the time of the great Walt Frazier, Willis Reed. Si Willis Reed syempre pa ang naging Finals MVP po noon.
nung nanalo ang Lakers or nung nanalo ang Knicks over the Los Angeles Lakers to capture their second NBA title. Dalawa pa lang naman ang championship ng Knicks, 1970 tsaka 1973, both at the expense of the Los Angeles Lakers. So, yeah, Walt Frazier, Willis Reed, Phil Jackson used to play for the New York Knicks, just in case you guys want to know. That's a trivia, of course. The great Bill Bradley, former Senator Bill Bradley, syempre. And sina Dave DeBuscher, Walt Frazier. And that was during the time of the late coach Red Holzman. Yan. So yun po yung glory days ng New York Knicks talaga. And now, they are once again... I would like to assume that it's over, ano? In the first place. Ito naman talaga yung finorecast natin dito sa NBA Jam program simula nung nagsimula tayo dito nung March 1. As early as March 1, I declared that it's gonna be the Oklahoma City Thunder, the reigning NBA champs, will face the New York Knicks in the NBA Finals this season. And now, the OKC Thunder are 2 games away from advancing again to the NBA Finals, and the New York Knicks is just 1 game away from advancing to the NBA Finals. So, ayan na. Nagkakaroon na ng linaw. So, ayan. 3-0 ang lamang ng Knicks over the Cleveland Cavaliers. And the OKC Thunder is leading the San Antonio Spurs 2-1. Tomorrow will be game number 4 of the Western Conference Final Series between OKC and San Antonio Spurs, mga pare ko. Ang gandang final series niyan. OKC tsaka New York Knicks. No one expected na ganyan ang magiging ka-unpredictable ang series na ito, ang season na to, ano, mga pare ko. So, yeah, it's gonna be a treat po para sa mga NBA fans. At syempre, lalong-lalo na sa New York Knicks fanbase. 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season, of course, a very memorable season for the New York Knicks franchise as they are just 1 game away from advancing to the NBA Finals. 121-108 nga po ang naging final score kanina sa laban ng Knicks versus the Cleveland Cavaliers.

Ang New York Knicks po mga pare ko ay have won 10 postseason games. 9 of their 11 playoff wins have been by double digits and their 2 losses have been by a total of only 2 points. Sus, grabe. And they've won in, well, miraculous ways or ano ba? Parang hindi eh. That's not the right term eh. Parang massacre ang dating ano, doon sa mga huling panalo nila yung last 10 wins nila in the playoffs. We're talking about the postseason. This is not, of course, the regular season. From the Atlanta Hawks series pa lang ng first round, and then they swept the Philadelphia 76ers in the Eastern Conference semifinals, and now they are on the verge of sweeping the Cleveland Cavaliers in the Eastern Conference finals. So, si ang mga nanguna po kanina sa Knicks sa opensa ay sina Mikal Bridges, sina OG Anunoby. They carried the Knicks early before Jalen Brunson closed out the Cavaliers in the fourth quarter. Walang kalaban-laban yung the

0: So anak niya na po yan, si Jalen Brunson. Jalen Brunson during that time was like 3 years old. And now look at Jalen Brunson on the verge of making his first NBA Finals appearance. Pag-uusapan pa po natin mamaya lahat yung mga mangyayaring yan ano, sa NBA Finals this June. New York Knicks, of course, one game away from advancing to the NBA Finals. And we'll talk about the Oklahoma City Thunder and the San Antonio Spurs series as well. In the meantime, ilan muna pong mahalagang paalala mula sa ating station.
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We've got 17 minutes past the hour of 4. You're still listening to your weekly Sunday gig. All right. NBA Jam with me, JPM, all the way till 5 p.m. Naalala ko yung flight 918 dati. 8:30 yung programa unang gabi. And then, lagi kong sinasabi, JPM till 10 p.m. Because during that time, sports radio nagsasign off po ng 10 p.m. So after the shortly after the sports news roundup, and it was during the time of the late, of course, Mike Cervantes, engineer Mike Cervantes. Sisignalan na ako nun, mga 9:45 pa lang to do the roundup. But those were the days. And then Benji Castro will come over. Anyway, becoming more emotional ano, pag naalala ko yung mga yun. Anyway, 4:18 ng ating oras. We're talking about the New York Knicks before the break. And they are just, of course, one game away from advancing to the NBA Finals. The last time was 1999. And ilang championships na nga ba meron ng Knicks? Dalawa, 1970 and 1973. Some of us weren't even born yet during the last time that they won the championship. When the last time that they won the championship. And ayan, ang kanilang posibleng makalaban po ay walang iba kundi ang Oklahoma City Thunder, ang defending NBA champions na sa kasalukuyan ay lamang po 2-1 against the San Antonio Spurs. And tomorrow will be game number 4 of their best of 7 Western Conference Finals series. And sa San Antonio pa rin po gaganapin ang kanilang laban. Ang Oklahoma City naman, ano naman yan eh. Ang Thunder naman for this series, for this season, hindi ho ano na sa kanila eh. Hindi na ho nagiging problema pa sa kanila kung saan gaganapin ang series or kung saan gaganapin ang laban. They actually care less about the home court advantage ng opposing team. Ano, they can win

0: wherever, kung saan mang arena or kung saan man home court gaganapin yan, ano, that's the confidence na meron ho ang Oklahoma City Thunder. They are, of course, the reigning NBA champions. They won't be the reigning NBA champions for nothing, you know. So, yan po ang confidence ng OKC. And itong week na nga lang po na ito, itinanghal po na most valuable player or MVP sa pangalawang sunod na season, si Oklahoma City Thunder star Shai Gilgeous-Alexander. Ayan po, back-to-back Kia NBA MVP. Si Alexander po has won the 2025-2026 NBA MVP award, marking his second consecutive MVP. Si Alexander became the 14th player in NBA history to win back-to-back MVPs and the 16th to win multiple MVP awards overall. 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So medyo ang layo ng diferensya, no? 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They finish with the best record in the sa pagtatapos ng regular season. So those are the factors, syempre, na pinagpilian or pinagbasihan ng mga pumili or bumoto kay Shai Gilgeous-Alexander bilang MVP ulit ng NBA. Oh, I was really hoping that it's Victor Wembanyama, no? Pero sayang, medyo talagang siguro panahon pa rin ni SGA, ano? But time will come for this stud, itong si Victor Wembanyama. He's still only 22. Yeah, 22 years old and wala pa halos sa prime yan. So pag natapos na yung mga glory days ng OKC at saka ng ni SGA, posibleng itong si Victor Wembanyama can win multiple NBA MVP awards with the way I see it, ano. Imagine during just his third season, he was already one of the candidates and the finalist for the MVP award. He almost broke the record of Derrick Rose na youngest NBA MVP sana kung nagkataon, ano. But unfortunately, si Shai pa rin ang tinanghal nga po na NBA MVP. So, nung nakaraang game number 3 between the Oklahoma City Thunder, nanalo nga po ang OKC Thunder 123-108 over the San Antonio Spurs to take a 2-1 commanding lead over the Spurs. So, yan, game 4 will be tomorrow. And ang Oklahoma City Thunder, paano ko lang sa mga fans ng OKC Thunder, wala pa rin po si Jalen Williams for game number 4 due to hamstring injury. And they will not play as well with, AJ Mitchell will not play as well tomorrow for the Thunder because during game number 3, he left the game and did not return because of an apparent hamstring injury din or an injury for AJ Mitchell. Ang hamstring injury pala si Jalen Williams. Meanwhile, ito namang San Antonio Spurs, they will get the Aaron Fox and Dylan Harper back from injuries for game number 4. Eh, sana ho makatulong para sa San Antonio Spurs, ano, because so far they were actually non-factors for the first 3 games para po sa San Antonio. So it's always still Victor Wembanyama who's carrying this team, and he cannot do it alone, syempre. Kailangan din ho ng tulong ni Victor Wembanyama. And syempre, ito hong San Antonio Spurs maglalaro pa rin sa kanilang home court, or ang game 4 ay gaganapin pa rin sa kanilang home court, and they need to take advantage of that or else it's over. imagine if the Oklahoma City Thunder win game number 4, ano, they will go back to Oklahoma for game number 5 to close the series. Napakahirap kung manalo sa Oklahoma, especially with the crowd that they have, a hostile crowd ang Oklahoma, no. It was actually a milestone of achievement, I would say, when the San Antonio Spurs took game number 1 in OKC. But I don't think the Oklahoma City Thunder will let that happen again. They took game number 2, they took game number 3, and chances are they will win game number 4 tomorrow. And pagbalik ng serye sa Oklahoma City, tapos ang boxing. So it's gonna be official. Oklahoma City Thunder will once again represent the Western Conference in the NBA Finals this June. And in all likelihood, they will face the New York Knicks in the NBA Finals. So it's gonna be a showdown between the two teams na may colorway po na orange and blue. So who's the better team? I'm rooting for the Oklahoma City Thunder to win the finals series, syempre, back-to-back. That's my prediction. But I won't be surprised if itong New York Knicks makasulot. Who knows, di ba? It may be the time of the New York Knicks now. So, tignan natin. It's gonna be unpredictable, mga pare ko. Bilog ang bola, but that's my forecast. It's gonna be OKC versus New York Knicks, and the OKC Thunder will win their back-to-back titles. Or yeah, magiging back-to-back NBA champions. Ang tagal na simula nung may last na naging back-to-back NBA champions. The last time was 2017-2018. Golden State Warriors pa yan. And since 2019, iba-ibang NBA teams na po ang nanalo ng NBA championships. So, yan na. Ganyan na katagal walang back-to-back NBA champions. So, Oklahoma City Thunder, tignan natin bukas. Again, pag sa with all due respect to the fan base of the San Antonio Spurs, if OKC wins tomorrow, it's gonna be over for the Western Conference Finals. It's gonna be OKC who will advance to the NBA Finals. So, ayan, makakalaban nilang posible ang New York Knicks. Let's talk about more about this New York Knicks. Ang dami hong, tuwan-tuwa kasi ako dito sa team na to, ano? Ang dami hong ginulat nitong team na to for this season. Especially, of course, with the departure of Tom Thibodeau, head coach Tom Thibodeau, marami hong nag-akala na itong New York Knicks made the wrong decision. Pinalit nila si, of course, si Coach Mike Brown, na isa ring veteranong NBA coach. He used to coach the Cleveland Cavaliers. He was the former coach of the Cleveland Cavaliers during the time of LeBron James. In fact, there was, of course, one season where Mike Brown guided the Cleveland Cavaliers to the NBA Finals. That was 2007. And guess what? Kung sino yung tumalo sa kanila noon? San Antonio Spurs. They were swept by the San Antonio Spurs for the first finals appearance of LeBron James back in 2007, 19 years ago. So Mike Brown was the coach. And then nag-coach din po yung si Mike Brown sa LA Lakers. He was also the former assistant coach of the Golden State Warriors, where he won multiple championships. Ayan, kasama niya si head coach Steve Kerr. And syempre, his last coaching job prior to the New York Knicks was with the Sacramento Kings. Ganyan po ka-experience si Mike Brown. This is his first season na magko-coach po sa New York Knicks. He took over Tom Thibodeau. Si Tom Thibodeau, binalik po ni Tom Thibodeau ang respeto ng mga fans sa New York Knicks franchise. Dati ho itong New York Knicks, laughing stock ho yan ng NBA. Pag sinabi mong, I'm a fan of the New York Knicks, parang may timbang ganun, parang ganun. Imagine that was during the time of Carmelo Anthony, ha? And yet the New York Knicks were irrelevant during that time. They made a couple of playoff appearances, but hindi ho maiahalin tulad yan sa kasikatan ng Boston Celtics, Los Angeles Lakers, Golden State Warriors, noong mga panahon na yun, ha? Pero sa States, so talagang solid yan. Kahit manalo matalo, nakasuporta pa rin ang fanbase ng New York Knicks. But here in the Philippines, pag sinabi mong New York Knicks, parang ano ba, nagpapatawa ka ba? Parang ganun, fan ka ng New York Knicks. They were a laughingstock for a long period of time. Nung nag-takeover ho si Tom Thibodeau as head coach nung 2020, binalik po ni Tom Thibodeau ang respeto sa franchise ng New York Knicks when he led this team to 4 postseason appearances in 5 seasons. The only time that they failed to make the playoffs was 2022 during the time of Tom Thibodeau. And then, nung mga succeeding seasons na yon, dinala niya sa playoffs ang New York Knicks. And an NBA Eastern Conference Finals appearance pa last year. The first time after, 25 years that they made it to the NBA Conference Finals. And then, during the offseason, itong nakaraang offseason, abay, to the surprise and to the dismay of many fans, sinibak po ng New York Knicks itong si Tom Thibodeau and pinalit nga nila itong si Mike Brown. And now, Mike Brown is one game away from advancing to the NBA Finals na siya po ang coach ng New York Knicks. The last head coach to bring the New York Knicks to the NBA Finals was Jeff Van Gundy. 1999 pa ho yun. So, we're gonna talk more about this final series or itong mangyayaring final series na to for the New York Knicks. Ano? In the meantime, 4:31 ang ating oras. Again, a few reminders from our station.
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0: Mga marikoy, mga parikoy, this is the NBA Jam program with me, JPM. 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All right, so before the break, we're talking about Coach Mike Brown, the current coach of the New York Knicks. And so before the start of the season, a lot of fans were frustrated, you know, to say the least, when the New York Knicks franchise decided to move on with head coach Tom Thibodeau, and pinalit nga po nila si Mike Brown na ang pinaka-last coaching stint, medyo, sabihin na natin, hindi ganun ka-successful when he last coached the Sacramento Kings. Although may ginawa rin hong kasaysayan itong si Mike Brown nung nag-coach siya sa Sacramento Kings nung 2022. For that season, well, I'm sorry. It was 2023. For that season, eh, ibinalik niya po sa postseason ang Sacramento Kings during that time. Ano? The first time that the Sacramento Kings made the NBA playoffs since 2006. So when Mike Brown took over, eh, ang dami hong nagulat din na fans ng Sacramento Kings dahil ibinalik niya sa relevance during that time yung Kings. And then after two more seasons being the head coach of the Sacramento Kings, eh medyo hindi na naman ho sila nakapag-playoffs. And enough is enough para po doon sa Sacramento Kings team na sibakin na itong si Mike Brown. And then they moved forward, they moved on. Ito hong si Mike Brown eh nabakante, sakto, habang ang New York Knicks eh naghahanap po for a head coaching job when they dismissed Tom Thibodeau noong nakaraang off-season. And then, a lot of fans were actually expecting na the Knicks could hire someone who's like Mike Malone, na dating coach ho ng Denver Nuggets. Meron din hong mga nagsasabi nung time na yon na baka si Mark Jackson ang kunin ng New York Knicks. But of course, that didn't happen. And they decided to choose Mike Brown to be the next head coach of this franchise. And then a lot of fans were wondering, what will Mike Brown do? Will he be able to replace or will he be able to just equalize what Tom Thibodeau did for the first or for Tom Thibodeau's five seasons being the head coach of the New York Knicks? So eto nga po, successful, I would say. For his first NBA season as the coach of the Knicks, it was a success for Coach Mike Brown. Let's start it na lang sa NBA Cup. They won the NBA Cup against the San Antonio Spurs, something that Tom Thibodeau failed to do. And now they are one game away from advancing to the NBA Finals. Wow. So, ang dami kasing mga nagsasabi, including po ang inyong lingkod, ano? This was the foundation that was built by Tom Thibodeau. And ang nag-inherit po niyan na halos buo na, eh walang iba kundi si Mike Brown. I'm not saying that we will be discrediting or I'm not discrediting the effort of Mike Brown. He is a good coach, of course. That's unquestionable. But Tom Thibodeau built this foundation. Iba ho ang ginawa ng Tom Thibodeau sa New York Knicks. So again, I was saying before the break that he brought back this team to relevance and now Mike Brown is on the verge of carrying this team to their first finals appearance after 26 seasons or after 27 seasons, that is. Walang pinag-iba ho yan sa ano eh. I'll just set this as an example, ano. Well, since we already talked about Mark Jackson earlier. Si Mark Jackson po, he was the coach of the Golden State Warriors for one season, 2013-2014. I can still remember that. Dinevelop niya ng todo yung Steph Curry tsaka yung Klay Thompson. Parang ang ginawa niya doon is yung parang run and gun ng San Antonio or ng Phoenix Suns noong early 2000s. And then Steph Curry, Klay Thompson, Draymond Green, Andrew Bogut during that time and David Lee and Andre Iguodala, sila ho yung parang maituturing na death lineup ng Warriors nung mga panahon na yun. And then a lot of basketball fans were saying, just give this team one more season and they will shock the basketball world. And to the surprise of many, to the disbelief of many, the following season, Mark Jackson was relieved of his job. Sinibak po ng Warriors si Mark Jackson for one season lang, I imagine. Mark Jackson brought the Golden State Warriors team to their first postseason appearance and yet he was treated that way. So ang daming nagalit, parang bakit ginawa kay Mark Jackson yun? He brought this team to relevance. They made their first postseason appearance in many years and he helped Steph Curry and Klay Thompson develop. Why all of a sudden fix kung ano yung why all of a sudden fix that is something that is not broken. So yun po ang naging ikinadismaya, I would say, ng mga fans ng Golden State Warriors during that time. And they brought Steve Kerr para po i-coach ang Golden State Warriors. So that was the situation. That's where the comparison started. Yung comparison na inahalin tulad ko sa pag-alis ni Tom Thibodeau sa New York Knicks at yung pag-takeover ni Mike Brown. So Mark Jackson created that foundation sa Golden State Warriors. And then Steve Kerr took over buong-buo na eh. Ilalatag mo na lang. And then we all knew what happened during the first year of Steve Kerr as the NBA coach or as the coach of the Golden State Warriors. He helped the Warriors won their first NBA championship after 1975 or since 1975. And then they created this dynasty, this Bay Area dynasty. Yan, dyan na nagsimula yung mga bandwagon eh. Dati-rati, wala kang maririnig na Pilipino fans ng Golden State Warriors. WTF. Ano ba yung Golden State Warriors na yan? Sabi nga nila. And then when Steve Kerr took over, Warriors started to win NBA championships. Ayun na, ang dami ng mga bandwagon na Pinoy. I'm a Warriors fan. I'm a Steph Curry fan. Yan yung mga dating Chicago Bulls, yan yung mga dating Spurs, yan yung mga dating Cavaliers, Miami Heat fans. And then all of a sudden, naging Golden State Warriors fan. It was during that era na ang dami hong naging bandwagon na naging Golden State Warriors fans. All because you cannot blame them, of course. Ang sarap panoorin ng Golden State Warriors ng time na yun eh. They even broke the record of the Chicago Bulls na yung best regular season record. Yung 73-9. But they failed to win the championship. We all knew what happened nung tinalo sila ni LeBron James. So medyo lumalayo tayo. No? Ang comparison dito is Mark Jackson. He was the coach prior of the Golden State Warriors when they first won their championship. Or the season before Steve Kerr took over. I'm sorry. So Steve Kerr won a championship. And same thing could happen now to Coach Mike Brown. If ever they win the championship, ano? This was a foundation that was already created by Tom Thibodeau. Well, marami rin hong pinagdaanan si Coach Tom Thibodeau when he was the coach of the Knicks. He developed Julius Randle. He developed RJ Barrett. And he also helped OG Anunoby to be a defensive-minded player. Or sabihin na natin itong si OG Anunoby is talaga namang defensive player to when he was still with the Toronto Raptors. Pero in-improve ng husto yan ni Tom Thibodeau, I would say. He helped develop Jalen Brunson. For one season that he coached Mikal Bridges, I would say Mikal Bridges also improved. And ayun na eh. The only problem of course kay Tom Thibodeau na ako mismo rin, ikikriticize ko siya for his style of coaching, is yung talagang nagfo-focus lang to sa isang, well, sa 8-man rotation. Yun ho yung ikinakagalit ng mga fans. Meron kang mga key role players dyan. Meron kang, you can actually use your bench. Cameron Payne, Tyler Kolek, nandyan yan nung 2025 season. And Tom Thibodeau failed to utilize those players who can actually make a spark off the bench. And that's exactly what Mike Brown is doing now. He's utilizing his bench. Hindi lang ho siya nagfo-focus sa 8-man rotation. So, yan yung naging resulta ng success ng New York Knicks na dati pa hong napupunan ng mga fans na bakit hindi ginagawa ni Tom Thibodeau. So, that's the problem. Don't get me wrong. Again, I'm a big fan of Tom Thibodeau, of Coach Tom Thibodeau, even during his Chicago Bulls days pa. No? But he lacks itong sinasabi nating utilizing his bench. Wala hong ganun si Tom Thibodeau eh. But don't get me wrong again. For the teams na naging coach ho itong si Tom Thibodeau, dinadala niya sa tagumpay or gumagawa sila ng kasaysayan. Even the Minnesota Timberwolves, when he took over, dinala niya sa playoffs yung Minnesota Timberwolves. But still, exhausted lagi yung mga player. 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Minsan nga, 7 lang eh. He's not using his bench. Nabubulok yung mga player niya. 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So, yan. Yung makikriticize lang natin kay head coach Tom Thibodeau. And now, Mike Brown. Alam na alam balasahin ni Mike Brown yung mga players niya. And that's resulting to success. He's now using Landry Shamet. He's now giving Tyler Colic some playing time as well as Ariel Hukporti na may mga ibubuga pala. They will not be an NBA player in the first place kung wala hong kalibre yung mga players na yan. And that's something of course that Tom Thibodeau did not see sa 5 seasons niya as the coach of the New York Knicks. Dami nagreklamo, "Oy, Tibbs, bakit hindi mo naman ipasok si ganito? 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He's only focusing on his starters. Walang tiwala sa rookie. So, yun, yung naging problema. We're gonna talk more about that. 4:45 ang ating oras. Again, some few reminders from our station.
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0: For 48 minutes past the hour of 4:48, yan, 12 minutes more to go before we hit 5 o'clock. This is the NBA Jam program with JPM. Hoy, shout out lang natin si Mrs. Ko, nakikinig ngayon, si Maricor, and to my kids, Paula and Boogie, as well as to Lovaya. Ayan. So, shout out also to some of my colleagues dyan po sa call center na pinapasukan ko dyan sa Anonas. Kay Mr. Darwin De Guzman. Hello, happy listening, sir. Darwin De Guzman happens to be one of the classmates of Snow Badua. Yan, my idol, of course, Snow Badua. Yan, regards sa'yo, Sir Darwin. See you later. As well as kay Jepoy Malonzo and to ayan, si Billy. 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And also to my TL, Alvin Ramos. 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Ayan, so after the break, yan ho yung problema kasi talaga ni Tom Thibodeau for his 5 seasons sa Knicks. 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Oh, let's start with ano, Chicago Bulls. 2011, sinong hindi makakalimot? Binabad niya ng husto si Derrick Rose. Derrick Rose was on his prime during that season or during that era, no. They were already leading by 11 with less than 2 minutes to go doon po sa series nila against the Philadelphia 76ers in the first round. That's, ano na ho yun eh, parang, ano bang term doon, yung, wala na, parang, ano na, tapos na yung boxing, ika nga, ano. 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But what he did was, ayun, binabad pa rin si Derrick Rose. And Derrick Rose, ayun, nagkaroon ng ACL injury. So, that was the start of the end of Derrick Rose's career. Imagine, meron kang bench. You have to utilize your bench. You were leading by how many points with less than 2 minutes to go. Andun pa rin yung mga starters mo. So, ayun, medyo yun yung kini-criticize ng fans or ng mga basketball analyst kay Tom Thibodeau. And then, he was the coach of the Minnesota Timberwolves. Ganun din ang ginawa. So, New York Knicks, he took over the New York Knicks team 2020. 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Itong si Makmak, ano, kanina, inintay kong makinig or manood. Pero, he's always listening to us. Every Sunday po yan, ano. And shout out sa mga, sa Zamora family, siyempre, to Ate Helen and Mark Ezekiel Zamora. 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Yeah. 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And ito. 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Pakiusapan mo na lang. Ano? Anyway, happy listening Zamora family and sa lahat ho ng Parikois natin dyan sa Project 2-3. I'll see you guys later. So, yan, Tom Thibodeau, that's his problem. And now, I really feel so sorry for the guy, you know, kasi he is now watching the NBA, seeing his New York Knicks na eto na yung in-improve. All because they now have a head coach who knows how to use the bench in the person of Mike Brown. Si Mike Brown dyan ho magaling eh, kahit nung nasa Cleveland Cavaliers pa yan, kahit nung nasa, ano pa yan, nasa Sacramento Kings pa yan. Ano. That's the difference between the two of them. Nagtitiwala ho sa bench itong si Mike Brown. In contrast, dito ho kay Tom Thibodeau, na si Tom Thibodeau, basta pag mga veterans, yan lang ho yung papalaruin niya. Basta pag mga starters, dyan lang siya may tiwala. So that's the problem. Hindi ho dapat ganun. I really admire the defensive talent of Tom Thibodeau when it comes to using his players. Pero na-exhaust din naman ho yan. Kaya nga may bench. Eh. But nevertheless, he's a good coach. And ayan, medyo the Knicks did him dirty. But if ang pag-uusapan natin, ang success ng New York Knicks franchise moving forward, then I can say that they made the right decision of choosing Mike Brown, syempre pa. Ayan, so ang dami hong tuwang-tuwa na nung una, ang daming nagkikriticize. Ang una, ang daming mga nagsasabi na, "Oy, bakit pinalitan si Tom Thibodeau? Bakit si Mike Brown? Wala namang ganong success si Mike Brown as head coach." He was successful when he was an assistant coach of the Golden State Warriors, but for a head coaching job, he only made the finals once, and then tinalo pa nga ho sila ng San Antonio Spurs noong 2007. And then a lot of people were saying, si Mike Malone available, si Mark Jackson available. Bakit hindi yun ang kinuha ng New York Knicks? So now, yung mga fans ho na nagsasabi nun, eh kinakain ho or nilulunok yung kanilang sinasabi ngayon. Because Mike Brown can become the first New York Knicks head coach after Jeff Van Gundy na madadala po ang New York Knicks sa NBA Finals. This is somehow over. New York Knicks na po ang mag-advance sa NBA Finals. That's for sure, of course. Wala pa hong nakabalik sa isang 3-0 na pagkakalugmok, especially in a conference final series. Ano. So, yan. Congrats to the New York Knicks team. So, ayan. As I was saying, I feel so sorry for Tom Thibodeau. Ano. But it is what it is. The Knicks, I guess, made the right decision of choosing Mike Brown because marami ho ang natutuwa, especially the fan base, na after a long time, the Knicks will go back to the NBA Finals. What are their chances against the OKC Thunder? Oh, wag na munang OKC Thunder ang pag-usapan natin. Kahit let's say for example, sinasabi ho ng mga fans, ng mga analysts, na kahit ho daw ang San Antonio Spurs ang pumasok sa NBA Finals, hindi rin daw ho mananalo ang New York Knicks. I don't think so. The New York Knicks, lamang ho sila sa kanilang regular season na laban against the San Antonio Spurs. And then they even won the NBA Cup nung December against the San Antonio Spurs. That was with a healthy Victor Wembanyama. And if you are a basketball analyst and you will say that wala hong laban, walang laban, ha, let's say, ang New York Knicks sa San Antonio Spurs, you are delusional, I would say. Kasi kayang-kaya ho, para sa akin, ha, kayang-kaya hong bigyan ng magandang laban ng Knicks ang San Antonio Spurs. And if they will face in the NBA Finals, the Knicks will win in 6 games. Tapos ang usapan. The Knicks will win their first championship after or since 1973. The third championship for the franchise. Ilista mo na yan pag San Antonio Spurs ang makalaban, which is in all likelihood it will not happen because it's gonna be the OKC Thunder who the New York Knicks will face in the NBA Finals. And what are their chances against the OKC Thunder, mga pare ko? I would love the Knicks to win the NBA championship, but then again, it's a suntok sa buwan. That's why I even if I predicted as early as March that it's gonna be OKC versus NYK in the NBA Finals, I'm rooting for the OKC Thunder to win the championship back to back, mga pare ko. But again, quote me on this, ha? I would love to see the New York Knicks to win the championship. So, tignan natin, bilog ang bola. If the finals will start, or the finals will start in OKC for game number one, if the Knicks can win at least one game sa OKC, napakalaki po ng chance ng New York Knicks na makapanalo for this or manalo ng NBA championship this series or this season. Especially, I could just imagine kung ano ho ang magiging crowd sa Madison Square Garden for games number 3 and 4 in a finals series. That's gonna be a very exciting series to watch, mga pare ko. Richard Segui. Yan, pare ko. Happy listening. Timeout. Timeout na muna, Mac. Ayan, so, ayan, mga pare ko. New York Knicks. Games number 3 and 4, napaka-exciting ho niyan, ano? And like I've said, if the OKC Thunder wins the first 2 games sa finals against the New York Knicks, tapos na. Wala na tayong pag-uusapan ho nun. But again, it's going to be unpredictable and there's going to be a chance for the Knicks na manalo or mapanalunan itong championship na to if they can snatch at least 1 game. Sa OKC. You can take it to the bank. It's going to be a very exciting or long series if that will happen, if that's the case. But if the first 2 games will be in favor of OKC, then it's over. Back-to-back NBA champs, OKC Thunder. Maraming salamat mga marikoy, mga parikoy, sa inyong pagtutok sa NBA Jam program. Manatiling naka-tune in dito po sa Sports Radio 918 sa institution ng Philippine Sports Broadcast. Siyempre pa, mapapakinggan din po tayo sa Capital One 104.3 FM. This has been JPM saying goodbye. Thank you mga marikoy, mga parikoy. We'll see you again next week. God bless us all.
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10: Sa nararanasan nating matinding init ng panahon, maging ligtas at iwasan ang heat exhaustion at heat stroke. 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
14: Hi, hello Judith. 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
14: 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And then first time ko rin na nasubukan yung weight throw. Which is parang napakagandang experience kasi first time na namin nagawa.
19: And congratulations. 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We had some of the photos we just grabbed from the Philippine Masters Athletics and also from Attorney Al Agra. So ano po muna yung nauna sa mga events? And how was the process? Lahat ba yan? 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And then by group ba? 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
14: 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So kailangan maraming trial competition. Siguro through competitions mo lang makukuha yung ano, yung kumpiyansa para hindi ka nagkakamali pagdating ng laro.
19: yung mga masters or mga masters nga, mga ilang linggo o ilang buwan din ang talagang rigid ha na competition before, let's say, you compete at World Masters or Philippine Masters or Asian Masters. Kasi po, sanay ka na lumalahok sa mga nasabing competition.

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